0: this is Chris. I'm glad you could join us for Adventures in Odyssey, a place of discovery, imagination, and excitement. 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
2: Call me Mike.
3: Put on your headgear.
2: Are you a Christian, Mrs. Hodges?
1: I decided to call him my braces.
2: Lawrence, when will you ever learn?
1: Just a bite. Ah!

0: Hi, Mr. Allen.
1: Hello, Lawrence. I haven't seen you in a while.
0: Is my mom here? She's supposed to pick me
1: up. Wait a minute. Lawrence, there's something different about you.
0: Yeah,
1: Are you parting your hair in a different place?
0: No,
1: You're not wearing your glasses.
0: I don't wear glasses.
1: What in the world could it be?
0: Here, see? My teeth.
1: Oh, of course you're wearing your new braces. Oh, mighty impressive. Are they comfortable?
0: They feel kind of tight, and they hurt a little, too. But the doctor said I'll get used to that.
1: How long will you have to wear them?
0: Forever.
1: Forever?
0: Yeah, 2 years.
1: Oh, I'm sure it'll go by quickly.
0: Don't count on it.
1: Straightening teeth is a slow process. You just can't wrench them around. You have to be patient and, listen to what your orthodontist tells you.
0: Dr. Attila the Hun? He gave me a list of things I have to do and a bunch of stuff I can't eat. Good stuff like pizza crust and pretzels and chips and popcorn and candy, even ice. It's crazy.
1: Oh, I'm sure it's all for the best. Do what he says and the time will go by fast. I'm sure of it.
0: It's not fair.
1: It has nothing to do with fair, Lawrence. It's what's right that counts.
2: Lawrence! Oh, good, you're here.
0: Hi, Mom.
1: Hi, Maureen.
2: Hello, Jack. Sorry I'm late. But just as we were getting ready to leave the school, the principal called a meeting to hand out the new history curriculum they want us to teach next year.
1: A new curriculum?
2: Mm-hmm.
1: Is something wrong with the old one?
2: Not that I saw. I guess the powers that be felt differently. At a glance, it's, disturbing.
1: How so?
2: Oh, I need to go through it more carefully. But, it looks like the authors of this curriculum decided to take out all references to religion in American history. Not all religion, I should say. There's plenty about what the Indians believed and the Aztecs and the Eskimos, but no acknowledgement of Christianity, except in the most negative ways.
1: I've heard on the news about history courses like that. What do they call them? Revisionist history, that's it. They try to downplay the Christian aspects of our heritage. I thought only school systems in New York or Los Angeles tried to teach this stuff.
2: I thought so, too. But it looks like we'll be teaching it in Odyssey.
1: You mean you have to teach it, whether you want to or not?
2: If the school board says so, yes. Unless someone puts up a fight and can show them why it's wrong.
1: Oh? Well, who can do something like that?
2: I don't know. The school board is pretty enthusiastic about this curriculum.
1: Meaning what?
2: Meaning that if someone wants to fight it, they'll have a major battle on their hands.
3: Want to be part of something awesome? Then join the Adventures in Odyssey Club. 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
2: All right, Lawrence. Are you in bed?
0: Uh-huh.
2: Good. And you'll hand me that Starfighter book you're hiding under the covers?
0: Oh, Mom, how did you know?
2: It's part of my job description. Now, put on your headgear.
0: Not again.
2: What do you mean, not again? You know you have to wear it every night. The orthodontist said so.
0: Oh, Mom, it's uncomfortable.
2: Go on. The orthodontist said it's very important that at bedtime you clean your teeth thoroughly and wear the headgear. You did clean your teeth, right?
0: Yeah. Sort of.
2: Sort of? Either you did or you didn't, Lawrence.
0: Well, it depends on what you...

0: mean by clean?
1: Lawrence.
0: It's such a pain.
1: I know, but so is spending the rest of your life with a bad overbite and crooked teeth. Now get in there and clean them. I hope this isn't a hint of what the next 2 years will be like.
2: Please, sit down, Maureen.
1: Thank you, Mr. Cooper.
2: Call me Mike.
1: All right, Mike. You see, it's, well, this isn't easy for me.
2: Is there something wrong? I've only been principal a couple of months. Have I already made so many mistakes?
1: Well, no. It doesn't have to do with you personally. It's about the new history curriculum the board wants us to teach next year.
2: Oh? What about it?
1: To be honest, I'm concerned about it.
2: What are your concerns?
1: I read through it and the textbook and made a list here. You can see where the problems are.
2: Well, I've read through everything pretty well myself. I don't remember any problems.
1: You can see on my list that there are specific instances where key moments in American history are either ignored or glossed over. And not only did the writers ignore specific events, they ignored the Christianity that laid the foundation.
2: Are you a Christian, Mrs. Hodges?
1: Yes.
2: I see.
1: Whether or not I'm a Christian isn't the point. I'm talking specifically about events in history. How can anyone write about the actions of our forefathers, George Washington or Abraham Lincoln, without mentioning the Christian beliefs that drove those actions?
2: Well, you can only say so much in a textbook.
1: I realize that, but there's something suspicious about a textbook that consistently picks and chooses its facts against a particular group.
2: Christians.
1: Not just Christians, others too. For example, look at my notes about the pioneers who moved west. It talks about the slaughter of the Indians, but never how the settlers were slaughtered too. How can I use a curriculum like that?
2: What do you want me to do about it?
1: Ask the board to reconsider their choice.
2: I'm sorry, but I can't do that. You don't realize what's at stake.
1: At stake?
2: This curriculum came down from the state government.
1: So?
2: They look very unkindly at school systems who reject their mandates. Funds get cut. Grants get slashed. You're involved with the after-school program to help special education students.
1: Yes.
2: Most of the funding for that comes from the state, who in turn get help from the federal government, who also approved this curriculum. Do you want to see that after-school program get cut because we refuse their curriculum? That wouldn't be fair, right?
1: No, but...
2: Then I suggest you bite the bullet on this issue. Teach the new curriculum next year. Why rock the boat?
1: I don't want to rock any boats. I just want to... Oh, I don't know. It doesn't seem right somehow.
2: Nor is it right to cause problems that will affect more people than just you. I've been wading through school politics for a long time. Leave it alone, Maureen. We have more important things to worry about.
3: Thanks, Joe. See you again. Oh, hi, Lawrence.
4: Hi, Mr. Allen.
3: Been shopping?
4: Sort of. How'd you know?
3: Well, my first clue is that grocery bag stuffed with candy.
4: Candy?
3: Look, do you want to swallow or should we try this in sign language?
4: I just picked up a few things.
3: You have a smudge of chocolate on your cheek.
4: Oh.
3: Maybe it's none of my business, but are you supposed to be eating this kind of junk? And particularly with your new braces. I thought you said you were supposed to lay off chocolate and other kinds of candy.
4: Well, I got hungry. Besides, I don't see why these braces have to get in the way of everything.
3: What do you mean by everything?
4: Getting to eat what I want.
3: We talked about this yesterday. You want good teeth, don't you?
4: Yeah, but do you know how long it's going to take?
3: I think you said forever. Or 2 years.
4: Yeah. How am I supposed to go without candy for 2 years?
3: I don't think you have to go without all candy. You said your orthodontist gave you a list.
4: Uh-huh. But it was crazy. He can't expect me to go without everything on that list.
3: So you rushed right out to buy everything he said you couldn't have. Is that it? Now, let's see. Popcorn, taffy, a caramel apple. Does your mom know you bought all this?
4: No.
3: But you'll tell her, right?
4: Well, if I have to.
3: You do. Lawrence, not eating certain types of food while you have braces is important to help the braces do their job.
4: I know all that, but living like this is terrible. It's horrible. Oh, I wish I never got braces.
3: Lawrence, you got them because you need them. Braces don't have to be a problem unless you make them a problem. You have a lot of imagination. Can't you figure out a way to make it more fun for yourself?
4: I don't know, but I guess I can try.
3: Good for you. In fact, come see me at Wits End later, and we'll see if we can come up with something together.
4: Okay.
3: See you later, then.
4: Bye. But a bite of this apple can't do any harm. Just a bite. I was thinking about something.
1: I'm sorry, Lawrence. This curriculum is driving me crazy. You should see what they've done here. They don't even mention the pilgrims at Thanksgiving. Oh, they make it look like the religious leaders were responsible for slavery in the South. There's no mention of the reverends who founded the abolition movement, the Underground Railroad.
4: Anyway, Mr. Allen told me to use my imagination to make my braces more fun.
1: Oh, that's a good idea.
4: So I was thinking that maybe I should get my braces colored. You know, technicolor braces, like some of the kids have at school.
1: We can talk about that.
4: So maybe tonight or tomorrow?
1: Tonight or tomorrow? Oh, you can't get to the orthodontist that quickly. I'll have to call and make an appointment.
4: But that'll take a long time.
1: Which means you'll have to be patient. Lawrence, please, I don't know why these braces have to be such a big deal, but I have other things on my mind now. Help me, will you?
4: Sure, but I don't know why I have to wait.
1: Because you have no choice. It's all wrong, Lawrence.
4: What?
1: This curriculum. A couple of the other teachers showed me more problems with the texts. It's no good. Somebody's going to have to do something about it.
2: I don't understand, Maureen. I thought we talked about this.
1: We did. But there's been more talk since then, and I've read more of the curriculum, and many of the teachers are agreed that it's not suitable.
2: Oh, it isn't. Even though some of the best minds in the country wrote it.
1: It doesn't matter who wrote it if it's wrong. That's why we think that you should approach the school board and ask them to reevaluate it.
2: Is this a revolution, Maureen? Are you leading a rebellion against me?
1: I'm not leading anything, and it's not against you. It's against this curriculum. All we want is a reevaluation, a hearing with the board, so we can tell them what's wrong.
2: A public hearing?
1: It doesn't have to be public. Yet.
2: Yet?
1: Don't you think parents would be interested in what their kids are being taught? I'm a parent, and I am.
2: You're also a teacher who works for this school system.
1: Which is why I care so much about what I'm told to teach. Please, Mike, if you won't represent our concerns, just set up a meeting with the school board so we can air them ourselves.
2: I don't believe this. Are you trying to sabotage your teaching career?
1: What's the use of a teaching career if I have to teach bad material like this?
2: So, you're willing to go to the mat on this issue? I didn't think you were the type.
1: Neither did I. But I guess I am.
2: The school board is meeting this afternoon. I'll call and make sure there's time for you in the agenda.
1: Thank you. Hi, Jack.
3: Hello, Maureen.
1: Have you seen Lawrence this afternoon? I just missed him at the school and thought he might be here.
3: Well, he hasn't come in yet, though he usually does after school.
1: I'll try calling the house again.
3: Is everything all right?
1: I'm not sure. I've been given time to present my complaints about the history curriculum to the school board. I want to make sure Lawrence knows that I won't be home until later.
3: I'll tell you what. I'll find Lawrence and make sure he stays here with me. He can do his homework in the library.
1: Oh, thank you, Jack. I really appreciate it.
3: So you're talking to the school board today?
1: I didn't want to do it, but somehow it kept coming back to me. I guess you know I'm not the type for confrontation like this.
3: I figured you'd be a lot like me in that respect, not keen to be in the limelight.
1: Principal Coogan accused me of leading a rebellion. I suppose I am, but I'm not comfortable with the idea. I was told that this could ruin my career as a teacher.
3: Is that a consequence you're willing to face?
1: I keep thinking that it's only a curriculum. I could keep my mouth closed about it and simply teach the way they want me to.
3: But?
1: But it's wrong, Jack. It's terribly wrong. And a curriculum like that can influence the thinking of an entire generation and open the door for other kinds of bad teaching.
3: So how far are you willing to take this battle?
1: I wish I knew.

0: 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We always love hearing from you.
1: Mr. Allen.
2: Oh, hi, Lawrence. Just the person I was looking for. Your mom has a meeting this afternoon, so you're supposed to stay here and do your homework.
1: Oh, okay.
2: You must be hungry or thirsty. Is there anything I can get for you? That's approved by your orthodontist.
1: No, thanks. I better not have anything. I don't think the colors are completely dry yet.
2: Yeah, what? Colors?
1: On my teeth, see? I decided to color my braces.
2: You colored your braces? Isn't that something your orthodontist takes care of?
1: I guess, but my appointment isn't until next week, and I didn't want to wait, so I did it myself.
2: Did it yourself with what?
1: Some paint I got out of my car models. Boy, they taste awful, too.
2: How long ago did you paint your braces?
1: I don't know. As soon as I got out of school.
2: Okay. Let's see. Connie's upstairs. I can call your mom through the school.
1: Huh?
2: Let's go.
1: Where are we going?
2: The emergency room.
1: What? Why?
2: Because of your little self-induced poisoning, that's all. Let's go.
1: But I feel all right. Well, okay. Maybe a little queasy.
2: Lawrence, when will you ever learn?
3: Thank you, Mrs. Hodges. Your grievances against the new history curriculum are well documented. Unfortunately, I'm not sure we can get the authors of the curriculum to make some of the changes you suggest.
4: We're not suggesting that the curriculum be changed. We're suggesting that the board drop the curriculum completely.
3: On what grounds?
4: On the grounds that you have a 7-page single-spaced list of errors in front of you.
3: Mrs. Hodges, are you sure this whole thing isn't a reaction? Are you sure you aren't just alarmed because this history curriculum comes from a perspective that doesn't line up with yours?
4: Yes, I'm sure. Because of my years of teaching, I'm used to perspectives that don't agree with mine. But this curriculum doesn't even allow for the discussion of traditional events in history.
3: You don't realize how messy this could get. Why don't you simply use the curriculum, then add in what you want to teach?
4: Because once this curriculum is approved, the board will have the leverage to dismiss teachers who won't toe the line and teach what it says. Besides, if you'll allow teachers to teach what they want, then why change the curriculum at all?
3: I understand that Principal Coogan has explained to you the other issues at stake. Government funding, cuts, lost programs.
4: Yes, but I don't see how we can let those things get in the way of teaching our students the truth about history. The whole truth and nothing but the truth. Don't you see what's happening here? We're opening the door for the kind of education that suppresses children's understanding, not releases it. It's a viewpoint that limits their grasp of the thoughts and philosophies that made us what we are as a nation. This curriculum isn't a balanced look at events, but someone's agenda. It isn't trying to teach history. It's trying to indoctrinate. It's doing what we used to accuse the communists or the Nazis of doing with their history books, altering or ignoring facts in order to push a particular perspective on students.
3: You're accusing the board of being communists and Nazis?
4: I'm not accusing the board of anything. I'm asking the board, pleading with them to reevaluate this curriculum, to see it for what it is before demanding that we teach it.
3: And if we don't?
4: Then I'd have to say that I can't, in good conscience, teach a distortion of history like this, and I'll resign as a teacher.
3: All right, Mrs. Hodges. Thank you. And the board would like to thank all of you for coming out today. Oh, thank you. And we will give the curriculum another look and make a decision as soon as we can. Again, thank you for coming. Mrs. Hodges, I have a message for you.
4: A message?
3: It was just given to me. A Jack Allen called and asked you to meet him in the emergency room at the hospital. The message says not to be alarmed, but to come as soon as you can.
4: Thank you, Mrs. Clare. Oh, Lawrence, what have you...

0: you feeling, Lawrence?
1: Okay. If throwing up is your idea of a good time.
0: You're fortunate you only swallowed a little of that paint. The what in the world made you paint your braces is beyond me.
1: Well, you said to use my imagination to make my braces fun.
0: Oh, but Lawrence, that didn't mean disconnecting your brain. How could you be so old and not know better?
1: I figured the paint would dry fast. It's not like I was drinking it or anything. I know better than that.
0: Uh-huh. Well, I still don't understand why you didn't wait till you went to the orthodontist next week.
1: Because I didn't want to wait until next week. I wanted to color my braces now.
0: And this is what your impatience got you. A trip to the hospital. Well, that's lesson one.
1: Lesson one? You mean there's more?
0: Oh, plenty more. But the most important lesson has to do with listening to those who are in authority over you. Like your mom and your orthodontist. Your mom because she loves you, and your orthodontist because he knows what's best for your teeth.
1: Oh, that.
0: Yes, that. Not only is it a good idea to listen because they know better than you, but it's your Christian duty, too. Obey your parents, the Bible says. Subject yourself to those in authority over you. I know you've heard these things in Sunday school.
1: Yeah.
0: Then they're worth heeding. Well, that's enough lecturing. You get the idea.
1: Uh-huh.
0: Besides, I'm sure your mother will have a few more thoughts along that same theme when she gets here.
1: Yeah, she probably will. And a few other things, too. I don't get something, though. You said she's at a meeting protesting that history book to the school board.
0: That's right.
1: Well, isn't she going against authority? I mean, how come she can and I can't?
0: Well, let me put it this way. Your youth and lack of maturity demands that you be under the authority of people who have better judgment and wisdom than you do. On the other hand, your mom is exercising a right given to her by the authorities. The right to protest and appeal their decisions. That's what she's doing. And it's right that she should.
1: Yeah, but when can I be an authority over someone?
0: As long as you do ridiculous things like paint your own braces, you won't be an authority over anyone.
1: I figured you'd say that.
2: Lawrence? Lawrence!
1: Hi, Mom.
2: Oh, Lawrence.
1: Mr. Allen.
0: Hi, Lawrence. Where have you been? I kept waiting for you to come in.
1: I was on restriction because of you know what. But look, see my braces?
0: Very nice. Red, white, and blue. Patriotic.
1: Kind of looks like I swallowed a flag, huh?
0: A little, yes.
1: The kids at school keep saying the Pledge of Allegiance to me in the mornings.
0: How fun. You didn't paint them yourself, I assume.
1: Nope. The orthodontist did it.
0: I'm relieved. Is your mother with you?
1: Parking the car. Wait till she tells you what... Oh, she can do it herself.
0: Tell me what? Oh, is there news from the school board, Maureen?
3: Hello, Jack. Yes, we just heard this morning.
0: Well?
3: The board decided to wait on any change in the history curriculum for the time being until they can do a detailed study of the material.
0: Congratulations.
3: Thank you. I don't think I slept all week. It's a load off my mind.
0: I'm sure. But who knows what would have happened if you didn't speak up?
3: Oh, I wasn't thinking about that. I was imagining trying to find another job at this stage in my life.
0: A woman with your skills wouldn't have to worry.
3: You're kind, but I worried anyway.
1: Mom, would you really quit if they made you teach that history?
3: Uh-huh.
1: Wow.
3: But thank God I didn't have to. Next time, though, maybe a different story.
0: Hopefully, there won't be a next time. If more people stand up for what they believe is right...
2: Scripture is filled with instructions about dealing with the authorities in our lives. The Ten Commandments tell us to honor our fathers and mothers. The Apostle Paul instructs us to respect our elders and follow their advice. Some situations are harder to deal with than others, but one thing is certain. By honoring your parents and listening to those who are in authority over you, you'll not only avoid a lot of heartache and pain, like Lawrence, but you'll bring glory to God, too. You know, if you ever want to write to us for any reason, just send your letter to Adventures in Odyssey, Colorado Springs, Colorado, 80995. Or in Canada, write to Box 9800, Vancouver, BC, V6B4G3. And don't forget to ask about getting a copy of today's episode. It's called Subject.

0: yourself. That address again is Adventures in Odyssey, Colorado Springs, Colorado, 80995. 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Our production engineer was Bob Luttrell. And our executive producer is Chuck Bolte. And I'm Chris, hoping you'll join us again next time for more Adventures in Odyssey.
1: Victory 91.5. Yes, that is Adventures in Odyssey. And yes, they're always here Monday through Friday evenings at 8. So don't miss a bit. Don't miss a single episode. Be back here again tomorrow evening at 8 for Adventures in Odyssey. I'm Tim Watkins, and I'm with you till midnight. Coming up at the top of the hour, it will be Focus on the Family. Yes, at 9, that'll be. And tonight it is entitled, How to Change Your Perspective on Life. Yeah, so Jay John is going to be on again. He's a British evangelist, incredible minister he had. So you don't want to miss that. That's coming up tonight at 9. So that's a little bit over 30 minutes. So we got time for music. And that includes Gas Street Music and Big Daddy Weave, lined up next.
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0: That is Taryn Wells. It's called Breathe On It, as far as the album is. And the name of the song is What a Miracle Feels Like. What a Miracle Feels Like. If you ever had one, you know what I'm talking about. You know what he's singing about. Absolutely. You know the touch of the Holy Spirit, if you've ever felt him. If you ever felt his presence, his true presence, and he will show himself to you. You will feel his presence if you seek him with all your heart. Yes, seek the Lord. Seek him. He will be found of you if you'll just do it. Do it. Coming at the top of the hour in about 15 minutes, it'll be focused on the family. I got music from Taya standing by.
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0: Victory 91.5 with Vertical Church Band, and Always Have is the name of the song. Always has. He's always been. He will always be. He's always God right at this very moment, in this moment, in this moment. And he will always be there. He'll be there for you if you will seek him. He'll be there with you if you will abide in him. He will abide in you. Being in Christ is the most important relationship. Amen. Well, I'm Tim Watkins, and we have a time of prayer coming up at 10 tonight, so join me for that corporate prayer. Right now, though, it's time for Focus on the Family, and tonight it is How to Change Your Perspective on Life.
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5: You see, most of us are constantly being shaken. 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
6: 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Thanks for tuning in. I'm John Fuller.
2: Over the past few years, Jay John has become a favorite among you, the listeners, and so we wanted to share another great message from him. Today, he'll be talking about perspective, and if you've

0: Ever gone through a tough time, you know how important it is to have an accurate perspective on your situation. So I think this presentation will be invaluable to you.
1: Yeah, I'd agree. And here's Jay John speaking at River of Life Church in Felixstowe, Suffolk, England.
2: Killy and I, we went to speak at this conference, and they put us up in a hotel. And we were put up on the 37th floor of the hotel, okay, pretty high. And we were about to go to bed when we started to hear some fireworks. And the curtains were already closed, so we opened the curtains and we couldn't believe it. The fireworks were just outside our window. Literally outside our window, but we were like one floor above the fireworks. So we drew two chairs, pulled them by the window, sat by the window, and we had a 30-minute firework display, and we were able to view them from above. And the perspective was completely different to any other experience that we had had in our lives viewing fireworks. Now, what do we need in life? We need insight, we need foresight, we need oversight. Insight is like looking at something detail. So it's like looking at something through a microscope. Foresight is looking at the distance, but it's like looking through a telescope. Oversight is a bit like being in a helicopter, looking down at where you live. The perspective is very different. Yeah? Now, who has got insight? Who has got foresight? Who has got oversight? Okay, that's a question, not a rhetorical question. Who? Only the Lord. And that's why in worship, we are tuning into the melody of heaven. We're tuning into God. Because what do we want? We want to have his insight. We want to have his foresight. We want to have his oversight. And of course, we want to have some hindsight. Wouldn't you fancy a bit of that as well? Yeah, it would be very good to have a bit of hindsight, but sometimes, yeah, we got so many blind spots, haven't we? Yeah, and if a human doesn't reveal the those blind spots, it'd be great if God will, and God will. He really will. So, what I want us to do this morning is I want to encourage you to look in five different directions, okay? Five different directions. You see, if we change the way we look at things, the things we look at change. Now, what was God's first question to Adam? Where are you? What was Jesus's first question? What are you looking for? That was his first question. God's first question, where are you? Jesus' first question, what are you looking for? Okay, so I'm going to ask you those two questions. Where are you? Where are you hiding? Are you hiding? Behind some fig leaves? Where are you? What are you looking for? And I want to remind you this morning is look in five directions. Okay, number one, look up. The psalmist in Psalm 121 wrote this, I lift up my eyes to the mountains. Where does my help come from? My help comes from the Lord, the maker of heaven and earth. Look up. Are you feeling a bit kind of down and heavy, burdened? Don't look down. Look up. Where does my help come from? My help comes from the Lord, the maker of heaven and earth. I'm looking up. Have you noticed today? People with their little mobile phones and they walk in the street like this, don't they?

having do it and kind of not looking like this. Now, have you noticed this? I do people watching. I actually like going to coffee shops for a little coffee, nice almond croissant, but I like watching people. Okay, and I've noticed this. They do this. Now, when you remove the phone, notice their body posture. They all need to see a chiropractor. They're like that. They're hunched up. Stand up. Look up. This lady went to see her GP because she was feeling kind of very down, very downcast. And the doctor said to her, look, this is what I want you to do. Because the doctor knew that she, from home, she walked to the station to go to work. So she says, right, this is what I want you to do. For 4 weeks, I want you to walk out of your house, walk to the station. And when you walk to the station, I want you to look at the chimneys of the houses. Okay, and just do that. That's my prescription for you. 4 weeks, come back and see me. She went back to see the doctor. Doctor says, how are you? She says, I'm amazing. Amazing. You know why? Because she stopped looking down. She started looking up. Because she looked up, she could breathe better. She could feel better. I mean, just the physical posture of just looking up. And for us, of course, we're looking up to the Lord, the maker of heaven and earth. And it's a reminder, isn't it? This Lord, who's the maker of heaven and earth, I mean, if he made the whole earth, all the heavens, he's pretty capable, isn't he? He's pretty capable. And it's a reminder that actually when I start looking up rather than looking at focusing on my little problems, I gain insight, I gain foresight, I gain oversight, and it changes the way I see things. So we read in Psalm 105, verse 4, look to the Lord and his strength. Seek his face always. Look to the Lord. Look to his strength, because our strength is weak. And we read, those who look to him are radiant. They're always looking to the Lord. They're spending time with the Lord. They're drawing from the Lord. Psalm 16, verse 8. I keep my eyes always on the Lord. With him at my right hand, I will not be shaken. You see, most of us are constantly being shaken. We're being stressed. We're being pulled. But when I look to the Lord, I'm not going to be shaken. I'm not going to let anything shake me. I'm not going to let anything make me feel downcast. So look to the Lord. And there's quite a lot of pressure in our society, in our world, in our communities not to do that. But I would rather stand with God and be judged by the world than stand with the world and be judged by God. Okay, number two, look in. So we read in 1 Samuel 16, verse 7, the Lord doesn't see things the way you see things. People judge by outward appearance, but the Lord looks at the heart. Psalm 139, search me, God, and know my heart. Test me, see if there is any offensive way in me. We were staying at this hotel, and I'm like a little kid when I get into the room. I want to have a look at the view, look at the room, and then I go into the bathroom. And this particular hotel, there were two sinks. I was a little happy bunny, and they had a big, big mirror, and, you know, like five times the size of our mirror. And I'm like, whoa, you know. But sometimes the big mirror is, you know, it's a bit too big really, isn't it? Because you don't want to see everything, do you? But then there was this little mirror. It was a magnifying mirror, and the light came on, and I looked at myself, no! And Killy thought I'd slipped in the bathroom. So she comes running in, what's the matter? What's the matter? I said, I've got blackheads. I've got blackheads. You see, I hadn't seen the blackheads even in the big mirror. The big mirror didn't show the blackheads. I pulled this little mirror out. It was

0: I thought my nose was one big blackhead. Where did I get this blackhead from? Now, what would it be like if you and I looked into God's mirror? At the airport, you've got to put your stuff through an x-ray machine. You've got to go through a machine. What if we went through God's x-ray machine? What would God pick up? What would God pick up in my mind? What would God pick up in my heart? What is it he would pick up? What would he see? He'd see all sorts of things. Jesus made 8 statements. They're known as the Beatitudes. And the word beatitude in Greek, magarios, blessed, be happy. Yeah. And in one of those, it says this: blessed are the pure in heart, who shall see God. Okay, the word pure in Greek, I'm Greek, yeah, so don't worry, but now you can say you know a little Greek. But the Greek word for pure is katharos, which literally means no mixed motives. So who are the people? Who are the people that are going to see God? They're the people who have no mixed motives. They're the people who have no agenda. No other agenda, no other motive. They're the people. There's no underlying hidden little thing going on here. I'm looking to the Lord. That's what I'm looking. I'm looking to the Lord. But I know as I look into my heart, I need some cleansing. We look up, we look in. I'll revisit the looking in a moment. Number 3, we look back. So we read this in John 1 verse 29. John, who is John the Baptist, saw Jesus coming towards him and said, look, there is the Lamb of God who takes away the sin of the world. He's the one who takes away the sin of the world. We've got 3 sons. When our firstborn son, he was about 4, he and I went to buy his mum a Mother's Day present. So we're out looking at stores. He's 4 years of age. We go into one store. As we walk into the store, there's this massive sign, and the sign read, do not touch. All breakages must be purchased. Why didn't I just walk out? I mean, and it's not just I've got a 4-year-old son. I know what I'm like. It's almost like because it says do not touch, there's this pull, isn't there? You just want to prove the point that you can if you wanted to. But Michael's only 4, and I saw it from the corner of my eye. He knocked it. And it was like slow motion as this thing just fell to the ground. And I was like, no! And it fell to the floor, push, smashed. The manager came out of nowhere. I mean, it was like, beam me up, Scotty, you know? And the manager just stood there, didn't say a word, pointed to the sign, do not touch, all breakages must be purchased. Now, there's no way that 4-year-old Michael could pay for the damages. Only his daddy could pay for the damages. There is no way that you and I can pay for the damages. Only our Heavenly Father can pay for the damages. And he did.
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0: Number 4, we look around. And in Matthew 5, verse 14, this is what we read. You are the light of the world, like a city on

0: hilltop that cannot be hidden. No one lights a lamp and then puts it under a basket. Instead, a lamp is placed on a stand where it gives light to everyone in the house. In the same way, let your good deeds shine out for all to see, so that everyone will praise your heavenly Father. So yes, we have sung. Yes, we are fellowshipping. We're digging into God's word. But when we leave as his witnesses, as his ambassadors. You see, people don't care how much we know until they know how much we care. They don't care how much we know until they know how much we care. Now, some people create happiness wherever they go. And some people create happiness whenever they go. I mean, let's be honest. Come on. There aren't there? I mean, sometimes when they leave, you're like, oh, that's good, isn't it? Oh, dear. Don't be one of these people that creates happiness whenever you go. Be one of these people that creates happiness wherever you go. In other words, you and I can make the difference in someone's life. So leave the church today and say, Lord, I'm a channel of your goodness and grace. Help me to make a difference this week. Whatever it means, whatever it is, whether it's to a neighbor, whether it's to an acquaintance, whether it's a random person, what can I do? How can I be a channel of goodness, a channel of grace, a channel to touch the lives of others? Do you ever occasionally get a prompting and remember someone you haven't seen for years? Yeah. Doesn't that happen randomly? Well, where did that thought come from? Was it just a random thought, or was it a God thought? Was it God bringing that person to your attention? I remember once there was, I said to Killy, I really feel God wants me to go and pray for this woman. So Killy goes, well, you better go. And I said, oh, you know, it's an hour there, and then I'll end up spending an hour with her, and then an hour back. That's like 3 hours. Oh boy, where am I going to find 3 hours to go and do that? Anyway, time passes, and I said to Killy, I really feel I should go and pray for this woman. And Killy goes, well, you better go. I said, yeah, it's an hour there, an hour there, hour back. I've got to find 3 hours. You know, I've got to find like a whole morning or a whole afternoon. I didn't go. A few weeks after that, we listen to the news. Our alarm goes off at 5:58. We listen to Tweet for the Day on Radio 4. 6 o'clock, get the news headlines. The news came on. The number one news of the day, the woman died. She's on the news. Her name's Amy Winehouse. Okay, and you're thinking, well, how could you have gone to see her? Because she rented my cousin's house. And my cousin said to me, John, whenever you want to go and meet Amy Winehouse, tell me and I'll take you. And I didn't go. Because, like, it's going to take me 3 hours. I didn't go. I was so remorseful. I was repentant. And I said to the Lord, I will never do that again. And I can honestly say to you, my wife's here, that since that day, any kind of prompting, any kind of quiver in my liver, any kind of anything, I'm doing it. I'm going to go. I don't care if I look like a fool for Christ. I'm going to do it, and I have done. I think of somebody, I'll contact them, I'll phone them, I'll email them, I'll text them. I feel a prompting, I'll go and do it. I'll just go and do it. And I have, and I will continue to do it until I'm promoted to glory. So I'm encouraging you, don't be like me. Now, you know, I didn't go and see her. Did God have a plan too? Did someone else go and see her? You know, it's a challenge, isn't it? So just do it. Do it. And so we read this in 2 Corinthians chapter 4, verse 18. So we fix our eyes not on what is seen, but what is unseen, since what is seen is temporary, but what is unseen is eternal. Eternal. You know, the Bible says that the length of a good life is 70 years. Okay, now 70 years, that's 70 years. Now, some of you are thinking, goodness, I'm older than that. But even if you got 100 years, do you realize that 100 years is just a blip on the eternal screen? It's just a blip on the eternal screen. That's all it is. So it's like, whoa, look ahead. And live your life in the light of eternity. And prepare yourself for eternity. You know, not many people today have got that hope. A lot of people's hope today is a bit like a hospital gown. You're usually not as well covered as you think you are. Well, you can hear it sometimes. You hear it in people's voices. Oh, I hope so. What do you mean you hope so? This is a done deal. We look forwards. Life without Christ is a hopeless end. But life with Christ is an endless hope. It's an endless hope. I like what Job wrote. You will feel secure because there is hope. So I want to encourage you to leave today saying, that's what I'm going to do. I'm going to keep looking up. I'm going to keep looking in to remain clean. I'm going to keep looking back because it's only the cross that redeems me, saves me, heals me. I'm going to experience all that. And then I'm going to look around. I'm going to be a channel of this to others. But I'm going to look forwards. Go as far as you can see and see how far you can go. Go as far as you can see. You see, that's the thing, isn't it? Because it's like, well, how far? I can see right up to there. But when I go up there, I can see further. That's my encouragement to you today. Go as far as you can see. And then see how far you can go. Press on. Move on. Become bigger, better for the Lord. Look up. Look in. Look back. Look around. Look forwards.
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2: That was such a great message, and I think I'm going to have both my boys listen to it. It seems like young adults are especially susceptible to having tunnel vision, and J. John's message was such a great reminder to always be looking for the bigger picture. That's true for all of us.
1: I think so, but especially for this generation of 20s and 30s. There's something there that they need.
2: Yeah, and J. John just has so much wisdom, and we finally got him to come to Colorado last fall, and it was really a joy to meet him and Killy. They're very genuine, and over the few days they were here with us, they spent a lot of time just praying for the people they met in the halls. It was awesome. One of the things that most impressed J. John and Killy during their time here was our team of counselors who spend all day on the phone giving great advice and listening to people who need the help. That's a free service we've been honored to provide for almost 50 years now. So if today's program brought up an issue that you'd like to talk about, perhaps you're worried about someone who seems to have lost perspective in life, maybe it's you, just give us a call. You know, our nation is only as strong as the families in it, and we are working hard every day to provide resources for your marriage and for your parenting journey. And as a nonprofit ministry, we do rely on your partnership to give those resources to everyone who needs them. Now, a one-time gift is great. It helps us to

0: day. 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
2: We tend to marry outside of our birth order. 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

0: Victory 91.5, and that was Focus on the Family tonight. 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You can also look it up by today's date, which is July the 13th, 2026. Well, I'm Tim Watkins. Glad to be with you until midnight. We have a time of prayer coming up at 10. I got music from Phil Wickham with some help from Crowder next.
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one thing I ask of the Lord. This is what I seek, that I may dwell in the house of the Lord all the days of my life, to gaze upon the beauty of the Lord and to seek him in his temple. 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

0: Give him all the glory, give him all the praise, give him all that he is owed. Yes, he's owed so much. Look what all he's done for us. Makes me think of 2 Corinthians 3:18. But we all with open face, beholding as in a glass the glory of the Lord, are changed into the same image from glory to glory, even as by the Spirit of the Lord. Yes, 2911 worship was singing that glory to glory. Glory to glory, we are changed from glory to glory. But we're looking, beholding as a glass, as in a glass, the glory of the Lord. And the Bible says that we look through a glass dimly, too, in another place. But we are being changed from what we see into His glory. From glory to glory, but only if you're in Christ and only if you're following Him by the Spirit of the Lord and worshiping the Lord in spirit and in truth, will you go from glory to glory to glory to glory.
1: 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Victory 91.5.

0: Victory 91.5. Yes, Lord, we want to see you break through, and we're praying right now for that. Thank you, Lord, for all of your mercy and all of your grace that you've shown to us. Thank you for what you're going to be showing to us tonight. Even as we seek you, we'll find you. Even as you're reaching out to us and reaching out to people that don't know you. In the name of Jesus right now, I pray, Holy Spirit, you reach out to those people. Reach out to people that need comfort, people that have lost loved ones in the last few days, people that have lost jobs, lost relationships, financial situations, all sorts of physical ailments that people have that you've already paid the price for their healing, Lord, mind, soul, and body. I pray right now, God, that you would come upon every one of us that is seeking you. Let us feel your presence like I have so many times. Holy Spirit, yes, move. Like I felt you move inside of me so many times and on me. I thank you, God, and I pray that for every person that's praying with me, that they would experience that too, would experience you. Oh, you're so wonderful, Jesus. You're so wonderful. We thank you for all of your goodness, mercy, grace. Oh, everything that you are, because without you, we're nothing, but with you, we can. As we said earlier, we can be changed from the same image, from glory to glory to glory by your Holy Spirit, Lord. Thank you. We glorify you through it all. In your name we pray. Amen.
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It's like noise-canceling headphones. Yeah, shutting out the sound of the world and all its negativity. Victory 91.5.

Yeah, honestly, why should I worry? I serve the King of Kings, the Lord of Lords, the Creator of all things. Why should I have to worry? That's the reason why Jesus told us not to worry so many times. So many times. He told us, do not fear. Do not fear, for he has overcome the world. He told us to look to him, the author and finisher of our faith. He told us to follow him through this life, and he would take us through this life. He would be with us if we would let him. That's what it comes down to. Do you want him to be with you? Maybe you don't hear from him because you're not asking him to talk to you. You're not talking to him. Maybe you think he's got to come and force himself on you. He's not going to do that. No. Those who find him are those that are seeking him with all their heart. With all their heart, you'll find him. So really what it comes down to, we worry because we want to worry. We worry because we choose to worry. Don't. Make the choice to follow Jesus. Make the choice to be his servant. But then you become his friend. Then you become closer than a brother, as he will be to you. And come to him in contrition. Come to him in repentance. Come to him confessing your sin. He'll be faithful and just to forgive you of all that sin and cleanse you from all unrighteousness. But it's all on you right now. Jesus has done everything he needs to do. He is the way. He said, I'm the way, the truth, the life. No man comes into the Father except by me. Maybe you've been trying to go to God by some other means. There is no other way. Jesus, through him and through obedience to him, that's the only way to salvation, to eternal life. So, why should I worry? I shouldn't. And neither should you.

I am still confident of this. I will see the goodness of the Lord in the land of the living. Wait for the Lord. Be strong and take heart and wait for the Lord. Victory 91.5 and Victory.radio, the sound of revival.

Oh, yes. It's Vu Worship and the Lord My God. And I think about when I hear that phrase, I can't help but thinking about when Jesus had come into the room after he was resurrected, and he just walked into the room through the door, through the wall, however it was. He didn't come open the door and come in. And doubting Thomas, who was not there when he had come to the disciples before there,

0: He came in, and then he walked up to Jesus because he had said previously, I will not believe that he's raised from the dead unless I put my hand in his side, unless I put my fingers into his hands and feel where he has been wounded and been killed through all of it. So Jesus said, Thomas, come here. Here are my hands. Here's my side. Put your hand in here. And immediately, Thomas knelt down and said, my Lord and my God. Made a proclamation that Jesus was his Lord and his God. No doubt about it. Now, the Jehovah's Witnesses, if you try to catch them on that point, this is what they'll say. They'll say, well, Thomas was just making an exclamation. He just exclaimed that like people say, oh, my Lord, oh, my God. No, that's a phrase. That's not talking to God, and that is blasphemy. That's using God's name as an expression. Don't do it. So if he had done that, if Thomas had said that to Jesus, Jesus should have rebuked him and said, you shall not take the name of the Lord God in vain. Don't use him as an expression. But Jesus accepted his worship. He accepted his worship, and he will accept yours too if you kneel before him and say, you are my Lord and my God.
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1: 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Sing a new song unto the Lord. Victory.

0: Victory 91.5. So good, so good, so good, so good. That is Red Rocks Worship from The King is Coming. And it's called Wait for You, Waiting for Him. Yes, it's interesting how this is put in context. If you read where that scripture comes from, they that wait upon the Lord shall renew their strength. If you look at it, it's from Isaiah, the 40th chapter. And if you move back from the 31st verse, which is the last verse in the chapter, and it goes up into verse 28. Let's start there. Have you not known? Have you not heard that the everlasting God, the Lord, the creator of the ends of the earth, does not faint, neither is weary? Does not faint, neither is weary. Remember that. There is no searching of his understanding. He gives power to the faint, and to them that have no might, he increases strength. Even the youths shall faint and be weary, and the young men shall utterly fall. But they that wait upon the Lord shall renew their strength. They shall mount up with wings as eagles. They shall run and not be weary. They shall walk and not faint. See, all that goes together. All about fainting. The creator of the universe does not faint, neither is weary, neither should we be. And if you're following him and you wait upon him for his directions, and I say even wait upon him like serving him, like a waiter and a waitress, wait upon the Lord. You'll renew your strength. You'll mount up with wings as eagles. You'll run and not be weary, and you will walk and not faint. That's a promise from him who does not faint.
1: 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Never a downer.
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keeping you encouraged all day, every day. Jesus looked at them and said, "With man it is impossible, but not with God, for all things are possible with God." It's Victory 91.5.

0: That is Jenny Owens here on Victory 91.5. Simply called Fearless. Fearless. We talked about that earlier. Jesus said, fear not. And we're not going to. We're going to go before his throne of grace, in fact, right now, in prayer. So join me. Heavenly Father, we will walk in victory with you, as you told us. Jesus, you told us. Holy Spirit, you told us. We will walk in victory with you, God. We thank you for your mercy and your grace that is new every morning, takes us through our day, moves us through things that we should be doing for your kingdom and for your righteousness' sake. Help us to not fear about anything. Help us, dear God. Keep us from the evil one. Keep us close to you as we seek you, as we follow you, as we obey you, as we do what you say for us to do, what we read in the scripture for what we are to do as Christians, and what signs shall follow us as Christians. Thank you, Lord, that you laid it out, that there is no doubt. And several times you say in the scripture that we are without excuse. There's no excuse for us to not love you and to not serve you. You've done everything you need to do. You loved us so much that you sent Jesus, the Son, to die for us. That we should not perish, but should have everlasting life. If we would confess him as Lord and Savior, believe that you, Father, raised him from the dead, the Spirit, same Spirit that dwells in him, that dwelled in him that raised you from the dead, Jesus, dwells in us. And I thank you for that. Help us not to be fearless even when things look difficult or even dark. We will not fear the darkness because you're the light. We'll walk in your light. And thank you, Lord. I thank you, Lord. And we'll be fearless even as our bodies don't work right all the time, or we have sicknesses or illness, we still believe that you're healer. And according to your will, Lord, according to whom you want to heal, at what time, we leave that up to you. But you told us to take the oil and anoint those who are sick, and the prayer of faith would raise them up. And we're believing that for ourselves and for other people, Lord. Heal us, Lord, mind, soul, and body, to make us whole. That's who you want us to be, is a whole person in you. Thank you, Jesus. We glorify your name and praise your name for all you are and everything that you're doing. In your name, Jesus, we pray. Amen.
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Victory 91.5. That is Zach Williams, along with Ben Fuller. What a great song. Wait for me. Wait for me. This ties in with what we were talking about earlier. Of course, the scripture says, they that wait upon the Lord shall renew their strength. They shall mount up with wings as eagles. They shall run and not be weary. They shall walk and not faint. That's who those who wait upon the Lord. But this is what they were singing about, is that God waits for us. He waits for you to seek Him. He waits for you to long for Him, to approach Him, to speak to Him. He waits for you. Jesus is on His throne waiting for you to do the right thing. He's making intercession for you to do that. Yes, they intercede, the Father, the Son, and the Holy Spirit, three different scriptures, a chapter away from each, tells us that they, the Godhead, which is one God, that God, He, in three persons, that He, the Father, is on His throne, the Son is on His throne, and the Holy

Spirit is around us, making intercession for us. That blows my mind. That's how much God loves you. That's how much He's wanting you to do the right thing, and He's waiting for you to submit to Him so that He can give Himself more to you, so that you can be filled with the Holy Spirit, so that you can be baptized in the Holy Spirit, so that the gifts of the Spirit will be there available for you, that God will give you according to His will and timing when they're used. According to Him, it's all about submission. So He's waiting on you to submit totally. Go ahead and do it. Go ahead and do it.

has come for you to wake up from your slumber, because our salvation is nearer now than when we first believed. The night is nearly over. The day is almost here. So let us put aside the deeds of darkness and put on the armor of light. Victory 91.5 and Victory.radio, the sound of revival.

0: Oh, yeah, the God He Is. It's called God You Are. Madison Watkins there. No relation to me. I'm Tim Watkins. Great singer. Great song. God You Are. Mm-hmm. Tell Him who He is. That's called praise. We worship Him for who He is, but we worship is a different thing. Worship comes from a word that means to prostrate ourselves before Him. Lay yourself on His altar as a living sacrifice, holy and acceptable be to, unto Him, of course. But then worship is one thing, but praise is different. Praise is us telling Him how good He is, or telling other people how good He is. We should praise Him to other people. We should tell ourselves how good He is. That builds us up too, because He's being good to us. Yes, if you're seeking Him, then you're in His good blessings, and He's being good to you, because He's working all things for your good only if you love Him and you're walking in obedience and being called to what you have been called to in the kingdom, and you're walking in that, then He's working all things for your good. That's who God is.
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0: Oh, yes. That's it. Elevation Rhythm is called Father's House. And, of course, 23rd Psalm, the Lord is my shepherd, I shall not want. I have everything I need in Him. In Him. I don't go around wanting this and that and saying, I have to have this. I have to have that. No. I ask Him, is it your will that I should have this? If it's not, then I'm not going to want for that anymore, because I know the Lord is my shepherd and He leads me in green pastures. He leads me beside the still waters. He restores my soul. He leads me in paths of righteousness for His name's sake. Yes. Even though I walk through the valley of the shadow of death, I will fear no evil, for He is with me. Can you say that? Amen? Yes. Are you with the Father? Are you with the Son? Are you with the Holy Spirit? Are you in Christ? Are you seeking Him? If not, now's the time to do it. We're not promised the next breath, but we're promised eternity with Him if we will give our lives to Him now before it's too late. Amen? And what a great time it will be when we see Him in heaven. But what a great time it is here to be seated in heavenly places now in Christ Jesus. And that can be that for you too. And I pray that over you. I sure do. I'm Tim Watkins. I'm heading out right now. We'll be back tomorrow evening, the Lord willing, from 7 till midnight. But right now, we got music up to the top of the hour, and then it'll be Teresa Croft taking you through the overnight on the watch right here on your Sound of Revival.
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My dear friends, stand firm and don't be shaken. Always keep busy working for the Lord. 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

of us like sheep have gone astray. Each of us has turned to his own way. But the Lord has caused the iniquity of us all to fall on him. The sound of revival. Victory 91.5.

And good morning. Welcome to your Tuesday. We transition to the watch. We're so delighted that you're listening. I'm Teresa. I'll be with you the next few hours. Opening up with the word as we pray, Jeremiah 31:25. I will refresh the weary and satisfy the faint. What a great verse at the top of the hour. So, Father, we come before you with praise and thanksgiving. You refresh a weary and satisfy the faint. Someone may be really weary tonight and say, is that for real? I am so weary. Oh, but Holy Spirit, we ask you to refresh them. The one who gave all week and has nothing left to give, refresh them, oh God. Satisfy the faint place. Pour your strength into the empty spaces before the new day asks anything of them. We acknowledge you, God, as we pray. Praying in the name of Jesus. Jesus, thank you for your obedience all the way to the cross. Yes, we thank you, Father. We bless your holy name. You know weariness from the inside. Yes, you do. You know what it's like to be faint at the Garden of Gethsemane. You know it. So we bless your name, Father. We thank you, Jesus, for being the lifter of heads today. Yeah, being the lifter of heads. We trust you, God. We believe, and therefore we speak. As we pray all this in the name of Jesus. Alrighty, let's go. Let's get you back into some music. It's the sound of revival on the watch.

0: 7 Craft. He cares for you. Hey, good morning. We're making our way through this 12 o'clock hour. You know, something to think about. God made a specific promise to the worn out, and it is not a lecture. It is rest. He said he will refresh the weary and satisfy the faint, not scold them for being tired, not to tell them to push harder. So if you came into this midnight hour running on empty, you are exactly the purpose, the person that promise was written for. So bring him the emptiness tonight, not a performance. You do not have to clean yourself up or pretend you're fine before you come. The tired and the faint are his favorite people to feel, because they have stopped pretending they can do it alone. Stop trying to earn the rest. Simply receive it the way a parched throat receives cold water. Matthew 11:28, come to me, all you who are weary and burdened, and I will give you rest. Let him refresh you in this dark hour. And let tomorrow's strength wait until tomorrow, where it is already prepared and waiting for you.
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0: Victoria 91.5. It's Daystar. Hey, good morning. So glad you're listening. Maybe you think you are the one holding on to God. And you know what the truth is? It's far better than that. Let's talk about it. He is holding on to you. Your grip gets tired. It slips on the hard weeks and loosens at hours like this one, where your strength is thin and your faith feels small in the dark. But your safety was never riding on the strength of your hands. It rides on His, and His hands do not tire. So stop white-knuckling your way through the night. Underneath the place where your own strength gives out are everlasting arms that have never once dropped anyone who belonged to Him. The grip of grace does not weaken when you do. It does not loosen on your worst day or let go when you fail. You are held tonight, not by how tightly you can cling, but by how firmly He refuses to release you. Rest in that hold. It was never yours to maintain, and it has never once give away.
1: Declare a holy fast. 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

0: Live, Sky Peterson, never not been okay. Hey, good morning. We're making our way to 1 o'clock. So glad you're listening to The Watch. You know, at 12:45 in the morning, forgotten is an easy thing to feel. The people who moved on, the prayers that seemed to go nowhere, the sense that the world kept spinning while you struggled alone in the dark. But the word uses a tender phrase over and over. God remembered. He remembered Noah and the flood. He remembered Hannah and her grief. And God remembering is never God recalling something he forgot. It is a God moving on someone's behalf. So know you are remembered tonight. Not lost in the shuffle. Not skipped over. A mother might forget the child at her breast, he says in the word. But even if she does, I will not forget you. You've been in front of him this entire long night, held in a memory that does not fade and a love that does not lapse. You, my friend, are remembered.
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Victory 91.5, keeping you grounded in the Word. In your hearts, revere Christ as Lord. Always be prepared to give an answer to everyone who asks you to give the reason for the hope you have. But do this with gentleness and respect. 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
1: Come on,
0: give him praise. Hey, good morning. So glad you're worshiping and praising God with us. This is The Watch. We're moving our way into the 1 o'clock hour. I'm Teresa. As we pray at the top of every hour using the word, 2 Corinthians 1, verse 3, praise be to the God and Father of our Lord Jesus Christ, the Father of compassion and the God of all comfort. Wow. Thank you, Father, for being that comfort, the God of compassion, the God of all comfort. You are the source of every kindness we have ever known. So we just worship you for being a God whose first instinct towards his hurting people is mercy. You think of the comfort of all your troubles, and it says also that he comforts us so we can comfort others with the same comfort we receive from the Lord. That's pretty awesome. Jesus, thank you. You revealed the Father's heart up close, move with compassion for the crowds, the broken and the tired. Yeah, it says in the word, he was moved with compassion. And we thank you that you obeyed your Father to the point of death, even death on a cross. But you are alive. Come on now. Living to make intercession on our behalf. That is so awesome. We bless you, Father. And maybe someone is listening tonight and you're aching. I am so sorry. Maybe you can't find comfort anywhere. I pray you'll rest under his hand, that you won't try to get that comfort from any other place than the Lord Jesus Christ. Your grief, the daylight hides, but the dark exposes. So, Holy Spirit, comfort them now, the way that only you can. Hold what they cannot hold. And God, be near in the deep places where no human comfort reaches. And for everyone who's listening and for our prayer list, every heart needing comfort, move on their behalf tonight, oh God, as we pray in the name of Jesus. All right, let's go. The sound of revival continues on The Watch.
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0: Victoria 91.5. Yeah, it's Bethel Music with Carrie Job. Hey, good morning. You're listening to The Watch. You know, God does not just give comfort. He's the source of it. The Word calls Him the Father of compassion and the God of all comfort. The one who comforts us in all our troubles. Not some, all. There is no trouble too small to bring Him and none too large for Him to meet. So in the morning, when the comfort of people is asleep and unreachable, the God of all comfort is wide awake and He's near and He's not rationing His tenderness. So let Him comfort you tonight. And notice what He does with it. The comfort He gives is not only for you to keep. It becomes something you can hand to someone else while walking the road you already walked. So receive His comfort tonight, fully, without guilt, and trust that in receiving it, you're being equipped to give it away. He comforts the comforters. Let Him start with you.
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0: 101.5. Oh, yeah, the vows worship. Gotta love that. Make me new. Hey, good morning. We're so glad you're listening to The Watch. You know, God once told his people the secret of their strength, and it surprised them. He said, in quietness and trust is your strength. Yeah, not in scrambling, not in noise, not in frantically fixing everything before dawn. They wanted to save themselves by speed and effort, and God pointed them the opposite direction, towards stillness and trust. The same is true for you at O Dark 30 in the morning. The strength you're looking for is not in doing more, it's in trusting deeper. So choose quietness and trust tonight instead of churning. Let your mind go still and let your trust do the work your worry has been failing to do. This is where the strength has been waiting all along, in the quiet you've been avoiding. Isaiah 30:15, and repentance and rest is your salvation. In quietness and trust is your strength.
1: Blow the trumpet in Zion. Sound the alarm on my holy hill. Let all who live in the land tremble, for the day of the Lord is coming. It is close at hand. 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

0: Jen Johnson. 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Hey, good morning. We're making our way to 2 o'clock on this Tuesday. You know, healing is a journey, and almost nobody tells you that at the beginning. You know, we want the single moment, the one prayer, the instant when everything broken is suddenly not. And sometimes God does not work that way. But far more often, He heals the way a bone knits or a field recovers slowly and thoroughly from the inside out. He reaches depths that a quick fix could have skipped over. The slowness of God is not being distance. It is God being complete. So listen, stop measuring your healing against somebody else's clock. You are further along than you were a year ago, even if it does not feel like it in this dark hour. The thing that once took you out for a month now takes you out for an afternoon. And that is real. That is healing moving quietly beneath the surface where you cannot watch it work. The healer has not put down his work on you. He binds up the brokenhearted with the patience of someone who intends to finish. So friend, give him the time he needs this morning and trust the mending you may not be able to see.
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In the beginning was the Word, and the Word was with God, and the Word was God. Through Him all things were made. Without Him nothing was made that has been made. The Sound of Revival. Victory 91.5.

0: Victoria 91.5. It's Ginny Owens with Give It Away. Hey, good morning. We are so glad you're listening this morning. Victoria 91.5 and The Watch. You know, we love to pray at the top of the hour. That is one thing that is such an honor and such a great thing. So thankful. I think Dr. Don said, hey, let's pray every hour. So we are. Here we are. Opening up with Micah 7, verse 8. Though I have fallen, I will rise. Though I sit in darkness, the Lord will be my light. So, Father, we praise you. Wow, you're the God who lifts the fallen, and you, like, become light for anyone who's sitting in the dark. You don't leave us. God, you can turn falling into rising, and you can turn darkness into light. You are holy. You are our light. You are good. We bless your name in this hour. Wow, we thank you, Father. Though I have fallen, I will rise. We can rise because Jesus is the light. Jesus, who went to the cross and now is risen, seated at the right hand of God the Father, we have our being in you, O God. As God, as Jesus is in the world, so are we. Take that to your troubles. Hey, I'm going to walk in the strength and the liberty that Jesus gives me. Maybe you've fallen and cannot see a way up. Or maybe you're sitting in the dark. Certain this is how it ends. Be their light tonight. Lift them. Remind them with you, falling is never final and darkness is never permanent. We lift up every name and on our prayer list. Move on their behalf, oh God, as we pray in the name of Jesus.
1: 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This is Atlanta's Victory 91.5, WWEV Cumming, the sound of revival.

Victory 91.5, it's Torin Wells. How great it is. Hey, good morning. So glad you're listening to The Watch. The enemy loves to treat your fall as a final verdict, you know, something to think about. He whispers that this is who you are now, that it stumbled to find you, that you may as well stay down. But the word puts a defiant word in the mouth of the fallen. Though I have fallen, I will rise. Not I might, I will. So if you went down tonight,

0: these promises over the shame. Rising is not about your own strength to get up. It's about His faithfulness to lift. You're not the sum of your worst moment, and you're not disqualified by a fall. The same hand that catches you will set you back on your feet. Proverbs 24:16, for though the righteous fall seven times, they rise again, but the wicked stumble when calamity strikes.
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strong and courageous. Do not be afraid or terrified because of them, for the Lord your God goes with you. 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

0: 92.5, Anthony Evans. Hey, good morning. Okay, are you ready? Talk about it. Science, faith, and the mind. Naming a feeling out loud actually reduces its power over you. Did you know that? Researchers studying emotions have found that putting feelings into words, sometimes called affect labeling, calms the brain's alarm center. So when you name the fear or the grief instead of just drowning in it, the reasoning part of the brain engages and the panicking part settles. Simply saying, "This is what I'm feeling," begins to loosen its grip on you. So the old practice of honest prayer was way ahead of the science all along. King David in the Psalms said, never hid their feelings from God. If you just read, he named them out loud, the fear, the anger, the sorrow, all of it poured out in plain words. When scripture says pour out your heart to him, it's inviting you into something your own brain was built to be helped. So name the heavy thing out loud in a whisper if you have to, and let the naming do its quiet work. I have a friend who's in neuroscience and she always tells me, T, feeling is healing. I said, okay. So feel, let him have it, journal it out, and trust him at all times.
1: Even now, declares the Lord, return to me with all your heart, with fasting and weeping and mourning. Rend your heart and not your garments. Return to the Lord your God, for he is gracious and compassionate, slow to anger and abounding in love. 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

0: 92.5. Lizzie Morgan getting help from Jonathan Stamper, Ancient of Days. Hey, good morning. We're making our way to 3 o'clock. You know, a refuge is not a concept. It's an address. So let's talk about that. When King David called God his refuge, he was not being poetic. He was naming where he actually went when the trouble came. A real shelter. A real hiding place. And the door of that refuge does not lock at night. So come out of the weather tonight. You've been standing out in the worry like someone caught in the rain with a dry house 10 feet away, soaked and shivering when shelter was there the whole time. The refuge is not for people who have it all together. It's for people who need covering. And that is the only qualification that has mattered. So walk in it. Sit down. Let the walls God built hold the storm on the outside while you finally rest on the inside.
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0: we're making our way in the 3 o'clock hour. So glad you are listening, especially at the top of the hour. We do pray, opening up with Psalm 3, verse 5. I lie down and sleep. I wake again because the Lord sustains me. Now, some of you up late at night say, okay, I'm ready to sleep. We'll pray for you. And thank God. You know, he's the God who sustains us all the way through the night. I know I had a night like that. I just could not go to sleep. I was like, okay, what's going on here? So I understand. So let's just thank God for Jesus. He took the hold of death, and because he's alive, we can worship him. We can have hope in the middle of our nights that we can't sleep. And maybe you're that way. Maybe you're afraid to close your eyes. Or are you the one whose worry will not let you rest? So I pray for you. Holy Spirit, sustain them tonight. Be the steady hand beneath their life. Let them feel held enough, safe enough to finally let go and sleep. We trust you, Father. And for every listener and every name on our prayer list, Father, every name, maybe every sleepless soul, move on their behalf tonight as we pray in Jesus' name. All right, let's get you back into some music. It's the sound of revival on the watch.
1: 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He will watch over your life. 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

Victory 91.5, it's Rachel Summers with Phases. Hey, good morning. You're listening to The Watch, and so glad you are. Something to think about. Some nights you run completely out of words to pray. Yeah? The trouble is too deep, the hour too late, the heart too tired to form a sentence. And here is the mercy hidden in that emptiness. When you do not know what to pray, the Holy Spirit does. He can take up your wordless groans and carry them to the Father, translating the ache you cannot articulate into prayers more perfect than any one you could ever compose on your own. So listen, friends, stop straining for the right words tonight.

0: You do not have to pray all polished or eloquently for God to hear you. Sometimes a sigh is enough. A tear is enough. So let the Holy Spirit pray for you. Even when you cannot find the words, especially then, lift up your prayer as you trust Him to hear your groans and understand a real prayer is coming from God's child. You're His child.
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0: 5, it's Mac Brock with The Greatest Victory. Hey, good morning. You're listening to The Watch. Did you know hope can be rebuilt? Well, let's talk about it. Now, people treat hope like a vase that's shattered for good, when really, it's more like a fire that went low. The coals are still there under the ash. You know, God specializes in restored hope, not just new hope. He breathes on what you thought was dead, and the warmth comes back into it. So bring him the cold place tonight. The dream you stopped daring to want. The prayer you got tired of praying. The future left on the shelf of your heart. So listen, restored hope rarely comes back loud, okay? It starts as a single warm coal in a cold heart, and then it spreads. Let him tend the fire that went low. He has never once refused a heart that asked to hope again.
1: I will pour out my spirit on all people. Your sons and daughters will prophesy. Your old men will dream dreams. Your young men will see visions. Even on my servants, both men and women, I will pour out my spirit. Victory 91.5 and Victory.radio. The sound of revival.

Ah, it's a great song. Maddie Jane, Good Plans. Hey, good morning. We're making our way to 4 o'clock on your Tuesday. You're listening to The Watch. You know, everything else you're learning on tonight, leaning on, will eventually shift. But you know what? The Word of God will not. Yeah, feelings change by the hour. Circumstances turn overnight. Even the people you trust most are on steady ground sometimes. But the Word of God endures forever. The grass withers, the flowers fail, and the Word still stands. So answer the doubts this morning with something written. Not your shifting feelings, which are unreliable witnesses at this hour, but the Word of God that says the same thing at 3 a.m. this morning. The lie says forgotten. The Word says engraved in His hands. The lie says it will never change. The Word says new every morning. Speak the truth back into the dark, quieter and surer than the lie was told.

Behold, God is my salvation. I will trust and not be afraid. For the Lord God is my strength and song, and he has become my salvation. Victory 91.5, the sound of revival.

0: Lake Erie 91.5. It's Andrew Rip. He'd do it again. Hey, good morning. Making our way in this 4 o'clock hour. You are listening to The Watch. I'm Teresa. Opening up prayer with one of my favorite psalms. I have prayed this psalm so many times. Psalm 145. Go look at it. It's, the whole psalm is just a prayer. We're just going to take verse 8. The Lord is gracious and compassionate, slow to anger and rich in love. So, Father, we praise you. Thank you for this psalm, God. I could pray it all morning long. It's got so many truths about you. So, but first, we're just going to talk about how gracious and compassionate you are. In thanksgiving, we do that. Your patience runs deeper than our failure, and your love is not a trickle, but a flood. So thank you. You are holy. You are gracious. You are good. We bless your name this hour. And we thank you for the gift of Jesus. It says in the Word, God demonstrates his love for us in this. While we were still sinners, Christ died for us. So thank you. Thank you, Jesus. Holy Spirit, touch the listener who is certain God must be angry with them. God's not, friend. Or maybe you're keeping a private list of your failures. Sure, they've worn out of God's patience. No. God is slow to anger and rich in love. Holy Spirit, communicate that truth to this heart. Remind them that they are loved, they are cherished, that God lavishes his love on them. He calls them chosen. Thank you, Father. Every person listening and every name on our prayer list, every heart afraid of God's anger, move on their behalf this morning, God, as we pray in the name of Jesus. All right, Elevation Worship and Jordan Cawley on the way next.
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1: Victory 91.5, isn't that a great song? Chevis Phillips with Stories. Hey, good morning. You're listening to The Watch. Did you know your testimony is a weapon, not just a memory? Yeah, the Word says the believers overcame by the blood of the Lamb and the word of their testimony. Now, the blood of the Lamb, you're like, what do you add to that? But God wants us to testify. The telling is yours. And every time you say out loud what God brought you through, something breaks in the unseen realm. Doubt loses its ground. The enemy loses an argument. And you know, testimony means do it again. Somebody listens, borrows your evidence until they have their own, or the same power that your testimony has can move in them. So do not keep the story to yourself. The prayer that God answered, the thing that should have taken you out and did not, the night he carried you through, maybe a night just like this one. You do not have to be polished or preachy. You just have to be honest. There's someone standing exactly where you once stood, and they need proof that the road goes somewhere. Your survival is that proof. Your story is their survival guide. When you live through in the dark, becomes light for somebody else's dark. Tell it when the morning comes. Speak to the person you once were. Your story was never meant to stay hidden.
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Let love be without hypocrisy. 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Be devoted to one another in brotherly love. 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

0: Victory 91.5 Red Rocks Worship. The Lord is with me. Hey, good morning. You know, God has never once broken a promise. And your own life is part of the evidence. So look back over the years. The things you swore would end, and you did not. The need you could not see a way through got met. Or the night you thought you would never end gave way to morning every single time. This is not luck. That is the faithfulness of God, written into the history, the story of your own life, and your living witness to it. So let your history preach to your fearer. When the doubt asks you whether God will come through this time, answer it with the record. He always has. His faithfulness is as dependable as the sunrise about to happen outside your window. So consistent you could set your life by it. Great is his faithfulness, not just in general, but to you specifically across every season you have lived. The God of your past is the God of this exact morning, and he does not change his nature between chapters of your story. So trust him again. He has earned it 1,000 times over. Deuteronomy 7 verse 9, you know therefore that the Lord your God is God. He is the faithful God, keeping his covenant of love to 1,000 generations.
1: Lord, I have heard of your fame. I stand in awe of your deeds. O Lord, renew them in our day. In our time, make them known. In wrath, remember mercy. Victory 91.5 and Victory.radio. 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
2: Let's go!

Yeah, it's Jen Johnson, Victory 91.5. Hey, good morning. We're making our way to 5 o'clock. So glad you're listening to The Watch. You know, before the world had a single day on it, you were already chosen. That is not poetry. It is the Word of God. He chose us in Christ before the creation of the world, before the mountains, before the oceans, before the first sunrise ever broke over the earth. God had you in mind and chose you in love. The choosing did not depend on your performance, which means your performance cannot cancel it. It was settled before time ever started counting. So let this oldest truth about you answer the newest doubt this morning. Whatever this day, this Tuesday, says about you, whether you measure up, the choosing already happened, and it happened before you could earn it or ruin it. You were not an afterthought. You were a forethought, loved into the design from the very beginning, written into

0: the plan before we first saw, before the first star was lit. So walk into this day as someone chosen, chosen long ago. The world's opinion of you arrived late and changes often. God's choice of you came first and does not move. Ephesians 1, 4, and 5, for he chose us in him before the creation of the world to be holy and blameless in his sight. In love, he predestined us.
1: 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Never a downer.
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the word of Christ richly dwell within you, with all wisdom teaching and admonishing one another with psalms, hymns, and spiritual songs, singing with thankfulness in your hearts to God. 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

0: Victor 91.5. Evelyn Corner, Leaning on Jesus. Hey, good morning, Rise and Shine. Welcome to your Tuesday. You're listening to the last hour of the watch. I'm Teresa. We open up the word as we begin our prayer time. Isaiah 33, verse 2. Lord, be gracious to us. We long for you. Be our strength every morning, our salvation in time of distress. So, Father, we thank you for that word. Thank you that you are so very gracious to us. Thank you for Jesus Christ. I can do all things through Christ who strengthens me. Thank you for saving us, for demonstrating your love for us, and that while we were still sinners, Christ died for us. So we praise you this morning, God. Fresh supply, not a leftover, new mercy and new strength. That's what you give us, Lord, stacked on top of each other. So we just want to honor you and say you are holy, you are gracious. Thank you, Jesus, for your death and resurrection, for your obedience. Thank you that there's new hope in you, Jesus. Someone may be low on the hope department, Lord. I pray you just give them that out of grace as they lift their head and give thanks. Even as a sacrifice of thanks, I thank you for hope they can pour on in. I thank you, God, that you lavished your love on us, demonstrating it, that we can ask for forgiveness. It's your plan for us to walk as a forgiven people. Thank you for that, Lord. If we confess our sins, you are faithful and just to forgive us our sins and cleanse us from all unrighteousness. Thank you that that gift is there. I pray you touch someone maybe listening, and you may be stepping into a real demanding day, or you're already counting the hours before the day has even started. I pray for you. Let Jesus be your strength this morning, friend, hour by hour. Holy Spirit, pour out grace for each thing as it comes for this heart. Walk them through this Tuesday one step at a time. We ask this and we pray this as we pray in the name of Jesus. CeCe Winans, The Color, lined up next on The Watch.
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It's Tasha Layton. You gotta love that. Hey, good morning. So glad you're listening to Victory 91.5. Hey, just a reminder, this day, every morning, fresh, God's mercy. Build strength to arrive like the man in the wilderness. Remember that? Enough for today, gathered new tomorrow. The reason tomorrow can feel so heavy at 5 in the morning is that you are trying to carry it on the strength that has not been issued yet. So listen. Take one day off the shelf this morning. Just focus on today, one day at a time. You do not yet maybe have the strength for Thursday's trouble. That's down on the way. Let's just tackle Tuesday. Worrying about it only spends today's supply on a day that is not here. So as your day, so shall your strength be. The old promise says that. Day by day, a steady daily ration that never once runs short for the day in front of you. Reach for this Tuesday only. Leave the rest of the week on the shelf, for God is already stocking it. Strength for this morning is here. Deuteronomy 33:25, your strength will equal your days. So take it and go.

A new commandment I give to you, that you love one another, even as I have loved you, that you love also one another. By this all men will know that you are my disciples, if you have love for one another. The Sound of Revival. Victory 91.5.

0: Victory 91.5, that is Lloyd Nix. Hey, good morning. Welcome to your Tuesday. Hey, you know, the prophet said something beautiful about his mornings. He said, God wakens me morning by morning, wakens my ear to listen. That's in Isaiah 50, verse 4. Before he spoke a word, he listened. Before he served, he received. God woke his ear first, tuned him to hear, and only then sent him out to speak a word that sustains the weary. The order matters. Listening comes before speaking. Receiving comes before giving. The morning starts with the ear, not the mouth. So let God waken your ear before this Tuesday wakens your to-do list. Before the demands start talking, give him the first word. Ask him to tune you to his word for the day, to instruct you like one being taught. A morning that starts in his presence sounds different than one that starts in the noise. Listen first this morning. Let him fill you before the day empties you, and then go out carrying a word that could hold someone up who is barely standing, or you speak to the person you once were. You were awakened this morning for a reason. Let him tell you what it is.
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0: Thanks, Harry. 91.5, the NCS Collective. Hey, good morning. We're making our way to 6 o'clock. Hey, this morning, this Tuesday, walk into this Tuesday knowing the God who refreshed the weary in the night is your strength every morning. Know you're held by grace, okay? Remembered by name, engraved on the hands of God. Yeah, it says that in Revelation somewhere. I wish I could find it. It's like he has a special name for you on the palm of his hand. All righty, here we go. Donna comes in at the top of the hour. I'll be sure to talk to you tomorrow. Actually, I talk to you tomorrow in the midday first. Yeah. All right, make it a great day. I'll talk to you tomorrow.
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all of us like sheep have gone astray. Each of us has turned to his own way. But the Lord has caused the iniquity of us all to fall on him. The sound of revival. Victory 91.5.

That was Citizens right here on Victory 91.5 with a song called It's Been You. It's Been You. Hey, you guys, good morning. I'm Donna Rodriguez here with you, Victory 91.5, and it's raining where I live. And coming into work this morning, I've got my windshield wipers on high. So I don't know where you are and how the rain is, but just please drive safe this morning because it's still dark. So my thoughts are with all of you out there having to drive around right now. And, you know, every single day, including today here on Tuesday, is a day from start to finish, we have to make decisions of all kinds. Maybe there's big decisions about work or family and your responsibilities, or even just down to what are you going to eat? I mean, it's just one decision after another all day from the moment you wake up into the moment you go to bed. Think about it. It's true. And have you ever caught yourself overthinking a decision? Oh man, I have. I play out every possible scenario, right? Asking three different people, and yet you're still not sure what to do. I think we've all been there. But here's something I need to remember, and maybe you do too, which is we don't have to figure out everything by ourselves. Because God's not just sitting back up there on a cloud going, oh, good luck. No. He's saying, come to me, ask me. And he promises to give wisdom to those who ask. So today, right here, this morning, before we get to work, before we wake up and the day gets busy, before we have to send that text or have that conversation or be in that interaction or make that decision, whatever it is, let's just pause right now, kickstarting this day, and say, Lord, help me to see this the way you see it. Done. Period. That's it. You might be surprised at just how much clarity comes when you invite him into these moments and these decisions, big and small. So whatever that is on your heart, let's pray about it together as we start our day.

0: Father God. Lord, thank you for waking us up today with breath in our lungs, a heartbeat, the ability to get up out of bed and just say thank you, God, for this gift of today. And thank you, Lord, that you understand that our days are just full of little decisions and big decisions all day until we go back to bed tonight. And right now we're giving this day to you, including the weight of every decision that we have to make. For people listening right now that have questions or seeking answers, Lord, we come to you to seek you first, wanting your clarity. And if any part of today, if we're tempted to rush through something that needs our attention, will you please slow us down? We invite you to do so. And for those of us who are making decisions that we're afraid to make the wrong choice, will you please remind us that you are faithful to lead us? God, we want to hear your voice above all the noise. And we trust you with every step today. Please lead us in all of our decisions we have to make today, that they may glorify you and stay in accordance with your will for our lives. It's in Jesus' name we pray. Amen.
1: I lift my eyes to the hills. Where does my help come from? My help comes from the Lord, the maker of

Well, I hope that woke you up here this morning on Tuesday, July 14th. That is a fantastic worship song to wake up to. Hey, y'all, I'm Donna, and I hope you're having a wonderful morning so far. Let me wake you up with a little poem. I love poetry. I love poems. And this one was just beautiful, just reminding us that we are loved. Because I think sometimes we forget the power of being loved by God and the confidence and the assurance and the peace that can give us. Truly, you don't just say these words, I mean them, right? And so this one is called Known, Loved, and Created for Love. An author unknown, unfortunately, but it's just beautiful. So if you like poetry and if you just want this to rest on your heart, that's what it did for me, and maybe it'll do it for you too. Are you ready? What a way to wake up goes like this. Before your heart had learned to beat, before your tiny hands and tiny feet, God knew the story he would write, the dreams you'd chase and the tears you'd fight. He knew the laughter you would share, the whispered prayers, the hidden cares.

0: the moments you would fall and still loved you so much through it all. No part of you was made by chance. No random step, no circumstance. The God who formed the stars above created you to live and love. He knows the pieces no one sees, your silent doubts, your deepest needs, the hopes you hold and the fears you hide, the battles fought deep down inside. And even when you lose your way, his love remains faithful, the same each day, not earned by things you say or do, but given freely, pure and true. So when you wonder if you're seen, if you're valued, loved, or keen, remember this forever true. God knows your heart because he made you. You are his masterpiece. You are his design. Held in his hands through every line. Known by his heart and loved from above. Because you were created here on earth for his love. The end.
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Victory 91.5. We are starting to see the sun now come up, even though it is raining. Man, what a wet way to wake up this Tuesday, July 14th. I'm Donna. I don't know what's going on in your heart of hearts today as we're waking up and getting this day started. I don't know if you're seeking answers or guidance or clarity from God, but I don't know if, you know, maybe anybody has ever told you before that you don't have to have all the answers right now. Maybe that's meant for you specifically to hear. You don't have to have all the answers right now. It's okay. You know, maybe that's a reminder that some of us just need today because we spend so much energy wanting God to show us how everything is going to unfold and how everything is going to work out before we're willing to move forward in faith. Unfortunately, that's backwards because that's not how he works either. More often, God simply gives us just enough light for the next step. Think of it, a lamp into my feet, a light into my path. And he just asks us to trust him with the rest. And y'all, the beautiful thing is every step of obedience that you do with that glow of the lamp, with that light for the next step, every step of obedience, guess what? It brings more clarity for the answers that you're seeking. So you don't have to have all the answers today. We just have to keep walking with the one who does.

0: And when we choose to trust him one decision at a time today, one step at a time, one movement at a time, then we begin to realize that not only is his guidance completely there for us every step of the way, but that's what is going to give us that reassurance and that spiritual confidence that we talk about all the time. That's how it grows. Because sometimes God wants us to go through the process and wants us to experience trusting him along the way and trusting the process when he's the one that's leading it. So whatever answers you're needing, whatever clarification you're looking for, whatever you are praying about, maybe this is that little nudge of God just saying, hey, I know what's going on in your heart. I know what's going on in your life. Just trust me. I got this. I got you. Just relax. Trust me along the way. Put your faith in me and we'll walk it together. One step at a time, one layer at a time. So think about that. Let that marinate on your heart truly as we continue to worship right here on Victory 91.5. 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

0: with you. Victory 91.5. That was Seth Schleter with Life With You. Good morning here on Tuesday, my friends. I'm Donna. Check this out. Today in history. What has happened today in history? Well, it was a big Atlanta Braves moment that happened back on July 14th, 1968. Who knows trivia here, some Atlanta Braves trivia. 1968, Atlanta baseball legend Hank Aaron hit his 500th career home run on this day in a game against San Francisco Giants. He went on to become one of baseball's greatest players and a symbol of perseverance and excellence. July 14th, by the way, sidebar, is also celebrated by being National Mac and Cheese Day. Yes, that would be today. So apparently, even the calendar knows that there are certain days that need extra cheese. So, you know, it's really hard to mess up mac and cheese, in my opinion. I don't know about you, but yesterday, me and my son and my mom and my sister, because it was my mom's birthday, we went to a restaurant, and I'm not going to say what restaurant it was, but we went to this very, very popular restaurant, and it's even a chain, and my son was served mac and cheese, and it was not good. Even my 10-year-old, he scooted it to me, like literally scooted it to me across the table. He was like, Mommy, there's something wrong with this. I'm like, come on. It looks delicious. And then I tried it, and I go, yeah, no, something's wrong with that. So, maybe we have to have a do-over today because, again, it's National Mac and Cheese Day. That's a day that, you know, should make a lot of people happy because now you've got an excuse where you can go and eat it. This is the day the Lord has made. Let us rejoice and be glad in it. 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
1: 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When he learned I was with

0: crown, he pulled out his phone and told me a story. A bad drought hit his part of the country. 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Pouring his heart out to the Lord, he remembered a verse learned in a crown study. 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It was amazing. His daughter replicated the picture using watercolors and entered it in a local art show. 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

I have trusted in your loving kindness. My heart shall rejoice in your salvation. I will sing to the Lord because he has dealt bountifully with me. The Sound of Revival, Victory 91.5.

You're not done yet. That is a great reminder for every day that we wake up and our heart is still beating. That means that it's another day that God is writing our story, that he's not done yet because we're not done yet. Or I should say that backwards. We're not done yet because he's not done yet. There we go. And Donna Rodriguez, good morning. It is Tuesday and it's been a rainy morning so far. I hope you're being careful out there driving around, driving to work. But thank you so much for letting Victory 91.5 be a part of your morning. And can I just encourage you with something really quick before we jump into prayer here together? I think that sometimes we get stuck waiting for God to give us the answers. And then we're stuck waiting and we're not doing our part, which is just trusting him. Because God's not going to show us the whole map, the whole story, the end of the story, or the whole puzzle of our life. No. He's just going to ask us to trust him with the next turn, the next piece, the next decision, one at a time. I want you to think about this really quick. A car driving at night. You have your headlights on, right? Well, that only allows you to see just a little way ahead. You don't see the whole road. You don't see way on down. You just see enough to keep you moving forward safely. And that's the same way that God moves in our life, with just enough light to keep us moving forward safely with him, guiding it. And then tomorrow, and then the next day, and then the next day, every day is its own. And if we are waiting for clarity about something today, maybe you are waiting for answers or you're needing direction today, don't be discouraged. Don't allow the enemy to make you feel discouraged if you don't have all the answers yet, if you don't see the whole long road yet. There is so much power in that little bitty word, yet. Just ask God, show me the next turn. Show me the next stoplight. Show me the next step. Because it's a process. You're on a journey. Your life is a journey, one day at a time, one decision at a time. We're not meant to see the whole picture. That's not how it works. So be content and trusting God, baby step, decision by decision, choice by choice, day by day. He's like your headlights on the car, keeping you safe just enough for the next mile or for the next, you know, few mailboxes. That's what my son always used to say. And let's pray about it together right now. Heavenly Father, God, I thank you so much for everybody listening to Victory right now. I'm just so grateful for each and every one of them. I'm so grateful that you're touching their hearts with this music, Lord, and the messages that we have here at Victory. And I also want to say thank you for always being able to, of course, see farther than we can. And for any of us who are searching for answers right now, will you please just spiritually remind us that all we really need is you. Lord, give us and grant us the confidence to take the next step that you put in front of me. And even if we can't see the whole picture, we are just going to choose to trust that you are leading us with your wisdom, your love. God, keeping us away from danger and getting off the roadmap that you would have for our lives. Keep us on the right path. Lord, we're going to choose to trust that your direction is always the best direction and better than our own. Thank you for putting guardrails up in our life to keep us safe. And Lord, you are the light. So we're going to continue to follow your way. Give us peace, Lord, in these moments. Contentment in the times when maybe life is pulling us in a bunch of different directions, but we need to stay, Father, holding your hand. Thank you for leading us and guiding us, blessing us and protecting us. It's in Jesus' name.

0: 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Amen.
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I love that song. That is Leanna Crawford right here on Victory 91.5, Water into Wine. Also featuring Seth Schleter, probably one of the reasons why I love that song too, because he is fantastic, Seth Schleter. Hope you are doing fantastic this morning. I'm Donna. I want to share with you the verse of the day. Now, it's different, for, you know, depending on where you get your verse of the day. But right here where I get mine, let me pull it up. There it is. Verse of the day, Isaiah chapter 30, verse 21. It says, whether you turn to the right or to the left, your ears will hear a voice behind you saying, this is the way, walk in it. I love that verse because, yeah, life is going to bring us to crossroads. Life is going to bring us to difficult decisions. That's reality. And we're not always going to know what to do on our own. And God wants to be a part of that. He wants to be a part of the crossroads. He wants to be a part of you making the decisions that you need to make for your life. He wants to guide you in those. And he promises his presence. And I want you to just kind of visualize, right? A kid. And he's just walking along his dad, right? And then the dad says very gently, like, over here, come this way. This is the way. Let's go. And the kid just goes. Like, okay. That's kind of a cute little picture of God, right? We're his children, and we can just trust that he knows where to go without even question. Okay, I'll go with dad. I'm going to go with my father. It's the same way with God, because that is the kind of God we serve. He's not trying to confuse us. He's not trying to leave us guessing. And the closer we just stay through to him, whether that's through prayer, reading scripture, having your quiet times, the willingness to obey, whatever that is for you to stay close to God, he will take you in the right direction where you don't even have to question it. Okay. We may not hear an audible voice, although that would be so cool. We may not hear an audible voice, but God has this remarkable way of just bringing peace wherever you might be confused. God has a remarkable way of opening doors that we could never open on our own, or close the doors knowing that that's protecting us from a place we shouldn't be going in.

0: you. You know, he's reminding us in his own ways that we're never making decisions on our own in order of where to turn in life. In fact, the safest place to be isn't where we have all the answers. The safest place is the place where you're listening to God in your heart. Just like that kid with his dad. And the dad says, nope, over here. Let's go this way. And the kid just skips on over. Okay, I trust you. You're my father. And that silly little illustration is the same for our hearts and how we can just trust God. He knows where to lead. He knows where to go. So take your questions to him and then follow and see what he does for you.
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Love it, love it, love it. I love the message of the song, the lyrics of the song, the vibe of that song. That was Kate Thompson, and you are listening to Victory 91.5. Good morning, my friends. It's Tuesday, July 14th. It's been raining all morning so far. I hope you have not gotten caught in that. I'm Donna Rodriguez, and I don't know if you know this about me or not, but I used to be a personal chef. I did both at the same time. I've been in radio for a very, very long time, but I also had a personal chef company on the side, and I worked with Food Network for 6 years. I was an entertainment chef for the Atlanta Braves for 7 seasons, so that is part of who I am, and I was asked to share a little of just my summer tips for some fun things to do in the kitchen, and I used to do that a lot more, and then I kind of just, I don't know, quit doing it. I didn't mean to, but I figured, hey, I'll bring it back just for funsies here really quick. So let me just throw out some cute ideas for you to do, or maybe for your kids or grandkids to do. And the easy peasy one right up front is, don't forget, it's an oldie but a goodie, but don't forget sherbet punch. Whatever happened to sherbet punch? I never see that anymore. I grew up with it being so common. There's so many different variations, right? Go get a big punch bowl. Get the kids involved. The one that I like the most is when you get the green, the lime sherbet, and you put it in the punch bowl. I like to add pineapple juice to it and then just pour on the ginger ale because you got to make it fizzy. Get it all together and, you know, garnish it with your fruit. Throw in some blueberries, pineapple, strawberries on the side of the rim of your glass. So fun. So great for summer. Bring that back. Can we all please bring back the sherbet punch bowl? I miss it. My friend, she always did the rainbow sherbet, all the different colors, and she would do it with Sprite and throw in a Hawaiian punch. That's what she would do. So again, it's really fun for the kids, get them involved. But then, speaking of fruit, do you grill your fruit? Oh, one of my favorite things to do ever is to get peaches, and you cut it in half. You put a little bit of olive oil on it, and then you go put that oiled side of your peaches right face down on the grill. You're going to get those sear marks, those grill marks, and then you take it off the grill, immediately slice up your peach, and then put it into a bowl of vanilla bean ice cream. And then you take honey, and you drizzle honey all over it to top it all off. Ooh, it is so good and so easy. What a great idea to do for the summer. Also, you can grill your pineapples. Same thing, brush it with some oil. Go put it right on the grill, right on the open flame. Grill those pineapples, bring them back in, plop those hot grilled pineapples into a blender, throw in tons of ice, and then check it out. Take some fresh sprigs of thyme, T-H-Y-M-E, sprigs of thyme into the blender, and then you blend it all together, and you're going to get this sweet and savory, like icy, like a gourmet snow cone. Yeah, it's really, really good. And then if you want to make it fancy, you can put it into like a pretty dish or a pretty cup and garnish it with like fresh sprigs of thyme or even sage. Believe it or not, it is a perfect palate cleanser. It is delicious. So there you go. There's just a couple of ideas. If you want more ideas, you can email me or send me your ideas. I would love your little summer tips and tricks for the kitchen. You can email me. Just go to victory.radio and then put "Hey Donna" where it says contact us and zap me over some of your kitchen ideas for the summer, and I will read them here on air. How about that? Dishing with Donna, little segment. Ta-da. All right, let's jump back into some worship music, though, because we've got Joseph.

0: Joseph O'Brien and Megan Tibbetts on the way. Thank you so much for listening to Victory 91.5.
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0: That is such a great song, especially as we are driving around this morning and it's wet and the roads are wet and you're going to work, or maybe you're waking up listening to Victory 91.5 at home. Just a great reminder of his love surrounds us 24/7. Hey, y'all, I'm Donna Rodriguez here with you, and I've talked about my prayer journal before. It is a guided prayer journal. So every day and every week, it gives you something to think about and to reflect on. And then it gives you all these different sections to write. You know, there's a section that says, teach me. There's a section that says, things on my heart. A section that says, guide me. A highlights section, a highlight of your day, a highlight of your week. A gratitude list section, a prayer request section. Anyway, I highly, highly, highly recommend you get a guided prayer journal. If you don't have one, you can find them anywhere and everywhere. So many different kinds. I love mine. And today's was a great reflection that I wanted to share with you just really quick before we jump back into some more great music, because maybe this is something that can resonate and marinate on your heart and just give you something to think about, you know, kind of just kickstart you in a direction of your own quiet time here today on Tuesday. So I'm just going to read the intro to today's guided prayer journal, and it starts off with Proverbs chapter 4, verse 23, where it says, "Above all else, guard your heart, for everything you do flows from it." That's important. And then you come over here and you read the little reflection, and it says, "The human heart is an incredible organ. It's tied to our physical well-being, but it is also tied to our spiritual health. From a spiritual perspective, our desires, our thoughts, our feelings, emotions, and even actions reflect what is going on at the core of our hearts. In order to protect it best, God desires us to be in tune with Him and His Word." Things to think about. Has your spiritual heart health ever been compromised? If so, how did you deal with it? How did you cope? What did you do in order to heal your heart or to get back in tune with God's desires for you and your life? And then that's the reflection. And then it gives you space to write. And then it just takes you on all these other layers. So maybe this is all about, you know, your heart health today and something for you to reflect on. How have you handled it in the past when you're at a place of compromise? How have you handled it in the past where you're thrown something that you have to cope with? You don't have a choice. What about your physical well-being on top of it? Is it affecting that? You know, all these different layers. And sometimes we just need to stop and we need to reflect. We need to go inward, not outward. And these are great things to motivate us to have quiet times with God and to truly be real about our emotions, because spiritual health, isn't that at the core of everything? All right, my friends. Providing nutritious food for our families is the passion of Bread Bakers, a Victory 91.5 morning show partner. 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

the wicked flee when no one pursues, but the righteous are bold as a lion. 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

Victory 91.5. Hello, my friends, and good morning. It is a wet morning. I hope you guys are being safe out there on the road. Lots of rain. It's going to continue to rain all week, apparently. So sorry, kiddos. I know it's summer and we want to be at the pool and the lake, but we got to deal with the rain. Well, I don't know what's going on in your life, my friends, but it's our prayer time together, and I always like to pray for something specific, and maybe you're somebody like me, because I've been struggling the past two nights where I cannot get my brain to shut off, and I'm having these restless, sleepless nights because my brain is just going 100 miles an hour, and there's things going on, and I can't stop thinking about it, and I don't know if you've ever been in those shoes before where life is feeling busy and you're carrying stress, or you're dealing with pain. Maybe it's physical, maybe it's emotional, maybe it's mental. Maybe your to-do lists are too long and you're stressing out about it. Whatever it is, it looks different for each and every one of us. But I do know, and I do have the peace on my heart, and I hope you do too, that God sees every bit of it. He knows every bit of it. He knows what feels heavy in our minds or in our hearts or in our spirits maybe. God knows what has you worried. God knows what's keeping us awake at night. God knows what we are hoping for and praying for so that things can get quote unquote better. And we don't have to pretend that everything is okay. We can just invite Jesus into whatever it is that we're carrying and ask him to replace our tension with his peace, to replace our restlessness with contentment, to replace panic with peace or confusion with contentment, right? Because even just one moment in his presence, it can change the complete atmosphere of whatever is going on in our hearts. So whatever you're carrying, whatever might feel heavy to you, let's pray about it together because there is power in prayer. Heavenly Father, God, thank you so much for the gift of another day. And Lord, even though we're waking up today and we've got breath in our lungs and we got a heartbeat and we're grateful already for the things that you've given and provide and how you protect us and bless us, but Lord, still there are just some things that cause, whether it's anxiety or stress or restlessness, maybe sleeplessness. God, you see it. You know it. The details of all of it, you know. And for anybody who's listening right now and praying and their nerves are just on edge, God, will you please bless them with a deep sense of calm? If anybody's listening right now that's been overwhelmed by something going on in their life, I pray that you will lift that weight up off of them, God. For anybody battling physical pain, I pray for relief in the name of Jesus. Renewed strength for anybody that's just battling all the what ifs with what's going on in their lives and it's just racing through their minds. Lord, will you please replace all the what ifs with just

0: the sound mind of confidence, spiritual confidence that you are already working on our behalf. Lord, wrap us up in your peace like a warm blanket, just cozy and comforting, reminding us that you are right here with us, holding our hands so that we can unclench our fists, release that tension, release that stress, so that we can take deep breaths and just rest in the truth that you're holding each and every one of us. And you are more than enough to carry whatever it is we're trying to carry. We surrender it to you right now, Lord, in faith, in trust, and in love. Thank you so much for caring about the details of our hearts, God. It's in Jesus' name that we pray. Amen.
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Victory 91.5. Good morning, my friends. That was Anthem Worship as we are all waking up and worshiping here together. That song is called All of My Life. Hope you're having a great Tuesday so far. Don't forget, just because it's bad weather doesn't mean it's a bad day by any means. Hey, y'all, I'm Donna. I want to share with you really quick this fantastic little story. It's about a young man who once shared how disappointed he was when he didn't get the promotion at work that he had been working so hard to get. He had prayed about it. He gave it to God. He prepared for it. He truly believed that this was the opportunity that God was going to open for him. It all made sense, and he was being faithful with it. So when somebody else was shockingly, surprisingly chosen over him, it hurt. It stung. And he couldn't help but wonder, God, why would you let this happen? I've been praying so hard for it. I've been working so hard for it. Why would you close a door that I was so confident was meant for me? I was confident you were bringing me to this point. Why would you do this to me? And he questioned God. Well, months later, he found out the full story. Did not even realize back at the time that the promotion came with a demanding

0: schedule that he was unaware about, which involved constant travel, longer hours than everybody else, demands that would have taken him away from his family and his kids that he treasured so much. So what felt like rejection was actually protection. The door that he thought that God had closed was actually the very door that God was saving him from walking through that would have taken him away from his family. And looking back, he realized that God wasn't just answering his prayer the way he wanted, but he was answering it with wisdom that he didn't have. He didn't see the full picture. He was unaware of all of those demands of a new schedule. And that disappointment now turned around and started to strengthen his trust and reminded him that, you know what? God sees every corner that we don't. He sees what's around every corner when we can't. And sometimes God allows a no because he can't see what, he sees what we can't. And so a closed door doesn't always mean that God is keeping us from something. In fact, so many times it means that he is lovingly keeping us away from something that would hurt us or harm us or disappoint us. Even when we don't understand his plan in the moment, we can trust that his perspective is always greater than ours. He sees the full picture. We just see the moment. So my friends, a closed door from God is usually a sign of his protection, not rejection. Think about that as we continue to worship right here on Victory 91.5.
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0: What I love about Victory is there when I need it. In a moment that I need a pick-me-up or I need a worship song or a prayer, God uses it always on time.
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I love that song by Rend Collective. It's called Evergreen. And you are listening to The Sound of Revival here on Victory 91.5. I'm Donna, and I love reading C.S. Lewis. In fact, back in Bible college, we had to study C.S. Lewis and a lot of his writings. And he's got this famous quote.

0: And it's when he said, humility is not thinking less of yourself, but thinking of yourself less. Oh, that's a good one, right? And it's kind of, there's freedom in that thought too, because humility, it's not about putting yourself down, or it's not about believing that you're not valuable or that you're not important. God created you with incredible worth. And he never asks us to deny that. But real humility, it just shifts the spotlight, right? Instead of constantly wondering, how do I look? Or what do people think of me? Or am I enough? Am I getting enough likes on social media? No, we switch it. And coming from a place of humility can also be like, who could I help today? Who might need me today? How can I point somebody to Jesus today? I want to love on somebody today. That's more humility, right? And ironically, guess what? When we stop making life all about ourselves, we can discover such a deeper layer of joy when we pour into others and we pour into our relationships. Humility isn't thinking that we are less. What it is it's making room for God and others to become more. And isn't that so much of where true, meaningful life can begin? If everybody were to have that same perspective, if everybody were to live in a posture of the heart of humility, imagine the difference we would see in our world. Even just our relationships, our friendships. So let's try to practice more of this. Again, it's the quote from C.S. Lewis. Humility is not thinking less of yourself, but thinking of yourself less. Everyone these days seems to be modernizing their home with new appliances. Bob Bailey's Appliances on Highway 78 in Stone Mountain has been helping customers with their kitchen, laundry, and household appliance needs since 1962. 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Bob Bailey's wants to encourage you with 1 Peter 2, verse 9. But you are a chosen people, a royal priesthood, a holy nation, a people for God's own possession, so that you may proclaim the excellencies of him who has called you out of darkness and into his marvelous light.
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That is Red Rocks Worship right here on Victory 91.5 with a live performance version of the song called So Much More. Hope you're having a fantastic

0: is, but it's July 14th. Yesterday was my mom's birthday. We did not have tacos. And I just want to say one more time, happy birthday to my mom. We went and we got her ears double pierced yesterday, 77 years old, and she wanted to go get her ears double pierced. It was the cutest thing in the whole world. And then my sister decided pierced, but I went and got a fourth hole in one of my ears yesterday. So that's what I did. I posted it all up on my social media to see. It was a great day. I'm just very grateful. Very, very grateful. And you know what I'm also grateful for? I'm grateful for each and every single person that has ever donated a gift of any size at any time here to Victory 91.5, because we are a nonprofit ministry. 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There we go. 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

May the God of hope fill you with all joy and peace in believing, so that by the power of the Holy Spirit, you may abound in hope. 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

that's one of my favorite groups, Cochran and Company, and that song is called What Grace Can Do, which is such a beautiful segue to bring us right into our prayer time here together. 9 o'clock already going into this 9 o'clock hour here on Tuesday morning, and I'm Donna Rodriguez, and I know we've all heard that saying, make it a great day, make it a great day. But what if it's more than just a cheerful phrase? What if make it a great day is actually a choice of the heart? Have you ever thought about it like that before? You know, we may not get to control everything that happens today. We don't get to control a lot of things. But with God's help and with God's hand, we can choose our own attitude. We can choose gratitude. We can choose our kindness. We can choose the way that we respond to things and to people and our days. And a great day isn't always going to be a day that doesn't have any problems. That's not what I'm saying. But I'm saying a great day is just a day where you invite God into everything that happens. From the mountaintops to the valleys, from the blessings to the disappointments, whatever happens all along the pace of your day, it can still be a great day when you choose God to be in the center of all of it. Let's not just hope for a great day. Let's make one by sharing God's love, by choosing gratitude, by being the light wherever we go. I talk about that a lot, right? This little light of mine, I'm going to let it shine. Let it shine, let it shine, let it shine. That can be your choice of today. And when you choose to be the light and you choose to bring the light, you're choosing to make it a great day. So let's go to God together in prayer as we do that. Heavenly Father, God, thank you so much for another great day. It's a gift. Every day we wake up is another gift of another day that you are writing our story. And yet, even though you are the author of our story, we still get to choose how we respond and how we react and what we bring to the table each and every day. God, help us not just to go through it, but to live this day with purpose and to live this day with joy, choosing

0: choosing gratitude no matter what we face or who we're going to be around today and interacting with today. God, our hearts are going to choose kindness today, faith. Even if things don't go as we plan, we can have faith, Lord, that you are still in control of it all and always working for our good. Lord, may we speak and serve and love today in a way that just makes it a great day, not only for ourselves, but for everybody else that we come in contact with as well. For the people that we love, for the people that you put in our path, Lord, we ask for your blessing on all of it as we choose to continue to follow you. Thank you so much for everything that you give us. Help us to see it all, the big and the small, making the ordinary extraordinary today, making it a great day because of you. It's in Jesus' name we pray. Amen.
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Through Jesus, let us continually offer to God a sacrifice of praise, the fruit of lips that boldly profess His name, the sound of revival. 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

That was NCS Collective with Nothing But the Name, also featuring Corey James on that track. Hey, y'all, good morning. It is 9:20. I'm Donna Rodriguez here with you on Victory 91.5. Now, earlier, dark and early, like 6:15, I think, I shared this little poem, but in case you weren't up yet, first of all, congratulations for sleeping in. Second of all, I wanted to go ahead and share it though one more time because it's just beautiful. It's just a great poetic reminder that we are so loved, no matter what's going on in our hearts, no matter what's going on in our life, that we are loved and we were created for love. And sometimes we just need that reminder in new ways, right? So here's a little poem. It's called Known and Created for Love. And there's no author unknown, unfortunately, but it does go like this.

0: Before your heart had learned to beat, before your tiny hands and tiny feet, God knew the story he would write, the dreams you'd chase and the tears you'd fight. He knew the laughter you would share, the whispered prayers, the hidden cares. He knew the moments you would fall, and still, he's loving you through it all. No part of you was made by chance, no random step, no circumstance. The God who formed the stars above created you to live in love. He knows the pieces that no one sees, your silent questions, your deepest needs, the hopes you hold and the fears you hide, the battles fought down deep inside. And even when you lose your way, his love remains the same each and every day. Not earned by the things that you say or do, but given freely, pure, and true. So when you wonder if you're seen, if you're valued, loved, or keen, remember this forever true. God knows your heart because he made you. You are his masterpiece. You are his design, held in his hands all throughout time. Known in his heart and loved from above, you were created here, this side of heaven, for his love. The end.
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was Ginny Owens. Ginny with a G. Love her so much. Love her music. That is different kind of water. I've told you about Ginny before in the past, and she is fully blind in both eyes, and yet God gifted her with this music talent, this just amazing, beautiful blessing of music, and we get to be blessed by her music. I found out from Kelly here at the radio station not too long ago that Ginny Owens came here to Victory 91.5. What was it, Kelly? Several years ago. So everybody got to meet her but me. I wasn't here yet. But anyway, I love when I see her name coming up on our playlist. So that's awesome. We got a personal connection to her now. But I also want to talk really quick about Joyce Meyer. Joyce Meyer, she said this one quote, and it has stuck with me for years. It's a famous quote that she's known for back in the day when she said, "You cannot have a positive life with a negative mind." And that's simple, right? It sounds simple, short, sweet, but man, is it profound when you unpack it. Because it doesn't mean that life is going to be easy or that we're never going to face challenges or disappointment, because we do. In fact, God even told us we will face troubles of many kind. But it means that we have a choice, which we were just talking about a few minutes ago. We have a choice about what we allow to take root in our hearts, or what we allow to take root in our thoughts even. Because I think human nature, we don't even mean to. We just start replaying every frustration, or we start replaying what stresses us out, or we replay that conversation we wish we could take back, or the fears that we struggle with. But we can also, on the flip side, what Joyce Meyer is saying is we can choose to fill our minds also with the promises of God and the fruit of the Spirit. I mean, there's a battle for our peace.

0: And how does that play out? Well, it depends on how you choose your thoughts. And do you invite God into your thinking? Because he can help us see our circumstances through a different lens. He can help us see our circumstances through a lens of hope instead of fear, of peace instead of panic, calmness instead of restlessness. So again, we have to pay attention to our thoughts. We have to be aware of our thoughts. Again, Joyce Meyer says, you cannot have a positive life with a negative mind. 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

0: Victory 91.5. Thank you so much for letting us be a part of your Tuesday morning. I'm Donna Rodriguez, and it is my time to say goodbye. But I'm going to be back tomorrow morning, dark and early, with more humor and heart as always. And today you are being blessed with Nathan, who is literally walking into studio this very moment. We're having like a little party down here. It's me, it's Kelly, it's Nathan. We're all here just enjoying everything with Victory 91.5. If you are not following us on social media, please go do so right now. It takes 2 seconds. Just pull it up on your phone. Go to Victory 91.5 on Facebook or on Instagram. It is the best way to stay connected with everything that we're doing here. We put out content every single day, and it's also a great way where you can message us. We get a lot of phone calls. We get a lot of emails, but there is another way too, and that is to message us over Facebook Messenger or also on Instagram. We check it every single day. As soon as it comes in, we get the alert, we get the notification, and we will hit you right back up. So if you're not following it, go do that right now while we play some more great music, because we've got this great song coming up right after Ron Hutchcraft, and that is Planet Shakers. I love this song. God did it. And then right after that, followed by Mackenzie Phillips. So you are tuned in to the Sound of Revival. I hope you have a wonderful, wonderful Taco Tuesday, and I'll be back with you tomorrow morning. God bless you all.
1: People who know me know I'm a very focused person when I'm working on something, except when it comes to the most distracting people I know. Yeah, my grandchildren. I remember when my granddaughter was pretty little. She was just 1-plus year old, and there was just no way to resist her when she came my way. She'd pull herself up by my pant leg. She'd stretch her arms my direction, and then she'd make those cute little noises and irresistible faces, virtually begging me to pick her up. I'm not the only one who's gotten nothing done when she was around. No, she was that way with other family members, too, reaching out to be held. And I'll tell you this, our arms were always open. Well, I'm Ron Hutchcraft, and I want to have a word with you today about hungry to be held. Sadly, my granddaughter's quest for someone to hold her is a picture of someone who's listening today, except open arms have been hard to find.

0: And when you do, it seems like sooner or later you lose even those who do give you some of the love and attention that you need. And sometimes you pay a price that's too high to get someone to be there for you, making you vulnerable to being used, being hurt, a mistake that might be all too familiar to you. I can't forget these children we met at a hospital in Haiti. They were hospitalized early in life because they had tuberculosis or AIDS. We played with them, we sang with them, we read to them, knowing that they probably didn't understand a word of our English. But as we got ready to leave, the children surrounded us, and they called out over and over again two words they did know in English, words I've never forgotten. Hold me. Hold me. We gave one last hug, but we couldn't hold them. We had to move on. The cry of those precious Haitian children is a fundamental cry of every human heart. Hold me. But there aren't many hugs that last. Even for those of us who've had someone who has really loved us and made us feel secure, there's still this strange love deficit inside, like there's never enough love. We need someone who will always hold us, who will never let us go, who will never go away. We were made for that kind of love, but we've reached the wrong direction to find the one hug that will always be there. We've been reaching around us to other people. But to find the one we were made to be held by, we need to look a different direction. We need to look up. Listen to God's words describing the kind of relationship he wants to have with you. The Lord your God is with you. He will take great delight in you. He will quiet you with his love, and he will rejoice over you with singing. See, that's intimate love. That's infinite love. That's expensive love. God paid the price for that love. In Isaiah 49, 15, and 16, our word for today from the Word of God, he says, can a mother forget the baby at her breast and have no compassion on the child she has born? Though she may forget, I will not forget you. See, I've engraved you on the palms of my hands. For Jesus, that engraving is the nail prints in his hands from the day he died to pay for your sins, so you could be forgiven, so you could belong to the one whose love you were made for. Because he walked out of his grave, he is alive, and he's offering the greatest love in the universe. But one-way love doesn't make a relationship. He's waiting to hold you, but you have to reach for him. God says that means putting your total trust in Jesus to be your personal rescuer from the death penalty for your sins. The wall that's between you and God comes down when you tell him, Jesus, I'm yours. Ultimately, your hunger to be held all this time has been a hunger for him. He's reaching your direction. It's time to reach back, my friend. He will hold you and never let you go. You want to experience that love for yourself? Would you check out our website? There's a lot of information there about how to belong to him and begin with him. It's anewstory.com. Go to anewstory.com. You're very, very close to experiencing the love that you've been looking for so long.
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Good morning and happy Tuesday from all of us here on your Victory 91.5. My name is Nathan, and that was Not For Everyone by Bailey Thompson. You know, I think that everyone, there are some things that aren't for everyone, but this is something that I think should be for everyone. Reading the verse of the day every single day, reading your word every single day, it really is important to get into the scriptures and see what they have to reveal to us in every single day and every single circumstance. And if we look in John chapter 15, verse 10, this is the verse for today. It says, "If you keep my commands, you will remain in my love, just as I have kept my Father's commands and remain in his love." So Jesus is saying, look, if you want to remain in my love, if you want to remain with me, obey my commands, keep my commands. You know, and a lot of people, when they hear something like this, I know how our modern culture thinks. They immediately think, oh, that's works-based righteousness. But it's like, that I'm just reading you what Jesus said, okay? And this isn't works-based righteousness. Think about it. What he's saying is, if you want to remain in my love, in other words, you're already in it, okay? You've received his grace.

0: grace. You've received what he's given you. You've received this gift. But then he's saying, if you want to remain in it, live with him as Lord. You know, and this is why I think it's important that Paul in Romans 10:9, when he says, if you believe in your heart and confess with your mouth that Jesus is Lord, right? And in order to have him as Lord, that is going to include obeying his commandments and living with him as your Lord. Doing what he says, saying, Lord, whatever you say, I'm going to put what you say above what I think. And so, Lord Jesus, today we want to take a moment to recognize that as your children, we are called to live in obedience to you. We are called to submit to you. We are called to do what you have told us, to love our neighbor as ourselves, to show others that we are your followers through our love, to be kind, to bear one another's burdens, to preach the gospel, make disciples, to fast and to pray, to give to the needy, to give to the poor, to help the widow and the orphan. Lord, I pray that we would take all of these things to heart and that we would practice them regularly. Oh, Lord, help us. Help us to do as you have said. We worship you. We glorify you today. We praise you. We pray all these things in your precious name, Jesus. Amen.
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Return, O Israel, to the Lord your God. Your sins have been your downfall. 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

That is Influence Music with That's What the Blood Does on your Victory 91.5. You know, the blood of Jesus, it cleanses us. It washes us clean. 1 John says this in chapter 1, verse 7. But if we walk in the light as he is in the light, we have fellowship with one another. And the blood of Jesus, his son, cleanses us from all sin. You know, in the book of Leviticus, that's what blood does. It washes, it cleanses, right? So there is this idea where, and you can see this in the Day of Atonement, where whenever the righteous goat is, ritually killed and the blood is put in the sanctuary, what it's

0: says is that it makes atonement for the sanctuary, which is interesting, right? Because you might think to yourself, how does a building need atonement, right? That's an interesting question you need to think about. And what most scholars believe is that it's because what blood does is it washes, right? And so there was this idea that sin, whenever the community was in sin, it would pollute not only themselves and their own personal lives, but it would pollute the community itself and the land itself. And so the sanctuary was being cleansed. And I think that's such an interesting thing, because then in 1 John chapter 1, it tells us right here that the blood of Jesus washes away our sin. And so just like in the Old Testament, where the blood would wash away the sin and the consequences of sin, it would clean the sanctuary, now we're the temple of the Holy Spirit, right? So now this temple is being cleansed by the blood of Jesus. And so you see how the Bible all connects together. It's such a cool thing to think about, and that's what the blood does. We're about to get into the Focus on the Family Minute for today. You can tune in tonight at 9 p.m. to hear this episode live right here, or you can go to focusonthefamily.com and check it out. Here's your one-minute sneak peek of tonight's episode and your Focus on the Family Minute.
1: 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Bingo. The hairs go up. I mean, the ears are back.
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0: president and anyone. That's not where we need to find our strength. Our strength needs to be found in Christ. Because here's the thing, everything else comes and goes. You know, in a couple of years, there will be a different president, and your finances will probably be different by the end of the year. Hopefully for the better, but, you know, we'll see. You know, the culture change and something firm and something that doesn't change. And that's what Jesus is for us, the one who's the same yesterday, today, and forever. And that's what his word is. That's why Jesus says in Matthew 7, he says, build your life on my word and my commandments. And if you do that, if you build your life on what I tell you, you'll be like the man who built his house on the rock. When the winds and waves of life come, it'll still remain standing. Why? Because it was founded upon the rock, the unchanging thing that is God's word, rather than the things of this world.
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0: It's your Victory 91.5, Bethany Worley, and That's How I Know. You know, that's actually a pretty common sentiment in the Bible. It's like God did, like, he was faithful in the past. He's faithful through all generations, and I know he's going to be faithful now based on his faithfulness in the past. And, you know, that's one of those things that you and I, we can still to this day look at, whether it's in your life. Maybe God's been faithful in your life. Maybe he's been good in your life. And you could say, well, that's how I know he's going to continue to be good. Well, also, you could look in the Old Testament. You know, this is something that the Apostle Paul does in 2 Corinthians. He tells, you know, the church of Corinth, he says, well, if you're going through a difficult time, when you're suffering, look at what was written of old. Look at the law. Look at Moses. Look at those in the wilderness. All that was written for our instruction, he says. Right? And so I want to encourage you to look at God's faithfulness throughout time, whether it's all the way back to the Exodus or whether it's even in your life as recent as yesterday or today or this morning or right now. Look at how faithful God's been, and that's how you know he'll continue to be faithful. We have great music on the way as we're preparing for prayer at the top of the hour. But first, I want to remind you to go check out the podcast section at victory.radio and on the Victory 91.5 app. You can find great teachings and programs over there. 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

among the gods is like you, Lord? Who is like you? 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You stretch out your right hand and the earth swallows your enemies. 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

Victory 91.5, The Sound of Revival. That was In Your Hands by Christy Knuckles. It is so good to be with you, my friends. I love to be able to hang out with you. And if you haven't heard the news, I'll go ahead and tell you right now. Ray, he had a surgery on his back, and he's out for about 6 weeks. And so while he's recovering, it's kind of all hands on deck around here. And so I am here for the duration of these 6 weeks on Monday and Tuesday from 10 to 3. And so today will be my last day for this week. And then I think I've got about 4 more weeks ahead of me on Mondays and Tuesdays. So if you've enjoyed our time together so far,

0: bar and you want to hang out with me some more, we'll be here once again next Monday and Tuesday for the next 4 weeks. That's the plan, at least. Maybe longer, we'll see. But Proverbs 19:21 is the verse I wanted to go to in this moment, because that last song was saying that, like, these things are... the song title is In Your Hands. And when I saw that, I immediately thought about how God has got things in his hands. He's in control, right? And I was thinking about the book of Habakkuk, for example, where, you know, Habakkuk's looking around and Judea is about to be taken over by Babylon. And he's asking God, like, where are you? What's going on? And, you know, Yahweh's response is that he's got it. This is him too. Babylon is coming as an instrument of judgment. And he says, but don't worry, Babylon's going to be judged as well. But this is judgment on you right now, because y'all are in idolatry and all of that. And so sometimes our situations look like God isn't around. Sometimes our situation look like all hope is lost. And that's what Habakkuk felt like. Habakkuk was looking around and saying, God, where are you? Why are you making me look at all this evil and suffering? And the Lord was like, I'm here. And so, Lord, today we want to take a moment to recognize that we need to trust you. Lord, as Proverbs 19 says, many are the plans in our hearts, but it is your purposes that prevail. And so, Lord, we trust you. We put our lives in your hands. We put our destinies in your hands. We trust you. We trust that you are good in the midst of our circumstances, in the midst of our trials, whatever we're going through, whatever it is we see around us. We know that you are good, and we're not going to allow the enemy or anything else have us turn our back on you and you know, accuse you of wickedness, because we know that you are good. And that's what Satan wants. Just like the book of Job. Job was tested by Satan. Satan asked to test Job, and he wanted Job to curse God because of his circumstance. So we know that's Satan's purpose. We know that Satan takes us through tests and trials so that we can turn around and accuse God of wickedness. But we know that that isn't true. We know that you are good, God. We know that you are loving, that you are kind. And so, Lord, we humbly submit to you and surrender to you. And we're going to trust in your goodness in the midst of whatever we are going through. We love you, Lord. We praise you. We glorify you. We pray all these things in your precious name, Jesus. Amen.
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0: That's Stephen McWhirter with Victory on the Way on your Victory 91.5. Our victory's on the way, and when is it going to be? It's when Jesus returns. I'm so looking forward to the day that I see Jesus coming on the clouds. It's going to be such a beautiful, beautiful thing when he rides in on his horse. Revelation 1:7 says, "Look, he is coming with the clouds, and every eye will see him, even those who pierced him. And all peoples on earth will mourn because of him. So it shall be." My friends, wherever you're listening, I want you to understand something, that Jesus is going to return. And the Bible says that he'll come like a thief in the night. No one knows when he's coming back. That's what I always tell people. If someone tells you they know when Jesus is coming back, they're lying. They don't know. No one knows. The day or the hour. Stop trying to predict it. Here's the thing. Be ready. Be ready. You know, you can be prepared for a thief in the night. You know, you can lock all your doors, right? You can set your alarm and so that if someone opens something, it goes off. You know, you can have cameras on your property. Like, there are things you can do to prepare for a thief in the night, right? In the same way, there are ways that you can prepare for Jesus to return. You can repent. You can live in active obedience to Jesus. You can stay in the Word, fasting, prayer, have an active relationship with Christ, be Spirit-filled, right? Tell others about Jesus so that other people can be prepared, right? These are things that you can do to prepare for the return of Jesus. He's going to come like a thief in the night. Will you be ready?
1: As believers, our faith journey involves both a vertical and horizontal relationship. This is Mike Martin with a thought from God's Word concerning relationships. Vertically, we have a relationship with God. Horizontally, we have relationships with others. Our family, friends, and work associates are people with whom we have vital relationships. The way we look at them, talk to them, talk about them, treat them, is an indication of how we stand in our relationship with God and should exemplify our walk with Him. Proverbs 6:16 through 19 gives instructions to carefully consider how the Lord would have each of us represent Him in every relationship in our lives. My prayer is, Father, help me to love others as you've loved me. Help me be kind, gentle, display self-control in Jesus' name. Holy Spirit, you promised if I would trust you with my whole heart, lean not on my own understanding, but acknowledge you in all that I do, you would direct my path. In Jesus' name.
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arise, shine, for the light has come, and the glory of the Lord rises upon you. 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

0: Victory 91.5, victory.radio. That was Made For by Sky Peterson. I want to read a quick quote from Gavin Ortlund. This is our edition for this hour of What Is In Your Feed. This is where I read something that was in my social media feed. And I want to encourage you to follow Christians, pastors, theologians, ministries, to try to make sure that your feed is edifying for your faith. You know, and I'm not saying that you can't follow anything that's funny or recipes or family content or whatever. We all have a little bit of that too, but make sure that your feed is not being a detriment to your walk with Jesus. Make sure it's not leading you away from your walk with Jesus. It's really, really important for us to understand. But this is something that was in my feed. Gavin Ortlund recently said, "It's simply astounding that God knows all the stars by name." And then he quotes Isaiah 40, verse 26. And then he says, "He didn't just create them, he named them." This implies not just power, but care and amazing creativity. Just think about how many unique names are floating around in the divine mind. I love this because basically what he's saying is, look, God created the stars, which I think is a wonderful feat in and of itself. There's power there, right? There's immense power. He created the sun, the moon, the stars, everything, right? But then he also named them. So that means he cares for his creation. He doesn't just have this raw power, but he has this love connected to it. And I thought this was a really interesting point that we should meditate on, that God not only has the power to create us and to sustain us, but he also cares and loves for us and knows all the hairs on our head.
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0: Sure, Victory 91.5 and Victory.radio, Bethel Music, Brooke Legertwood, 1. 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

Not a single sparrow can fall to the ground without your father knowing it. And the very hairs on your head are all numbered. So don't be afraid. You are more valuable to God than a whole flock of sparrows. 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

Victory 91.5, The Sound of Revival. That was One Thing by 10th Avenue North. Good afternoon. We're heading into, you know, the second half of the midday, as we could call it, the afternoon. And I wanted to say really quickly, you know, there's one thing that we as Christians need to be absolutely dialed in on, and that's this. We need to make sure that we are preaching the gospel and making disciples of all nations, fulfilling the Great Commission as Christ has asked us to. Romans 10:14 says, "How then will they call on him in whom they have not believed? And how are they to believe in him

0: Victory 91.5, The Sound of Revival. That was Stranger No More, Zach Williams, Big Daddy Weave. That's right, we are strangers no more. We have been reconciled to the King of Kings and Lord of Lords. Isn't that such great news? We've been reconciled to our Father. You know, in Romans 8, Paul speaks about the Spirit that we've received. It doesn't make us slaves so that we live in fear, but rather the Spirit we received has brought about our adoption to sonship, by which we cry, Abba, Father. That's the God we serve. We serve a God who has given us a Holy Spirit. The Holy Spirit is our sign that we've been adopted. It's the seal of adoption to sonship, or if you're a woman, into daughtership, I guess I could call it. And then we cry out, Abba, Father. And so, Lord, today, we're so thankful that we are strangers no more, Lord, that we are able to be your children, that we've been adopted by your Holy Spirit and by you, by Jesus and what he did for us. And so, God, we want to live as your children all the days of our lives. We want to press forward and press on, telling others about our Father in heaven, telling others about how good you are, telling others about the gospel of Jesus Christ. Oh, Lord, help us to live as your children. Help us to live as those who are spreading the good news of Jesus to the ends of the earth. Would that be us? We love you, Lord. We glorify you today. We pray all these things in your precious name, Jesus. Amen.
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0: That's Passion with Center featuring Carrie Job on your Victory 91.5. I saw that word center and I was reminded of Revelation chapter 5, 6 through 8, where it says, "When I saw a lamb looking as if it had been slain, standing at the center of the throne." There's that word center, at the center of the throne, encircled by four living creatures and the elders. The lamb had seven horns and seven eyes, which are the seven spirits. Of course, God sent out, or of which God sent out of into all the earth. He went and took the scroll from the right hand of him who sat on the throne. And when he had taken it, the four living creatures and the 24 elders fell down before the lamb. So what we can see is that there is the lamb and there is the one who sits on the throne, and Christ is sitting, because Christ is the lamb, obviously. He's sitting at the right hand of the Father, and he is being worshiped. He's being bowed down before. And that is such an interesting thing to think about, that Jesus, he has those bowing down to him because of what he did, because of his death, because of his self-giving love, because he was willing to humble himself to the point of death. He's now being worshiped, right? And he was always worshiped because, you know, he's Yahweh. But this is just the idea that he, as Philippians 2 says, he was exalted and given the name above every name, right? Because of his humility. And so I think this is just such an interesting theme that we find throughout the scriptures from cover to cover.
1: John 6, verses 28 and 29 states, "Then they said to him, 'What shall we do, that we may work the works of God?' Jesus answered and said to them, 'This is the work of God, that you believe in him whom he sent.'" 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

preach the word. Be prepared in season and out of season. Correct, rebuke, and encourage with great patience and careful instruction. 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

0: Victory 91.5, victory.radio with Hold Me Up, Jervis Campbell. Dustin Bengi, he recently wrote on Twitter, "Sometimes God feels close. Sometimes God feels distant. God's presence isn't based on feelings. He hasn't moved." Now, I think this is such an interesting point of view because, well, first of all, he's right. Sometimes God does feel closer than other moments. You know, sometimes I'll be in God's presence and it's so obvious he's right there. He's evident. I can feel it. And then there's other moments where I don't feel him at all. And in those moments, I'm like, Lord, like, reveal yourself to me. Reveal that you're here. And then he shows up. And that's because God's presence isn't based on feelings. You know, sometimes maybe you feel like God isn't with you right now. Maybe you feel like you're listening to worship, trying to feel God, but he doesn't seem like he's there. In those moments, we need to remember what Christ said to us, that he will never leave us nor forsake us. If we live in submission to the Lord, if we are being faithful to him, he will be faithful to us. He will never leave. He'll never forsake. Do you believe that? We need that kind of faith to get through our daily trials and tribulations. We got great music on the way while you're thinking about that. We have The Belonging Company, Elevation Rhythm, and Micah Christopher right here on Victory 91.5, The Sound of Revival.
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0: Sure Victory 91.5 with Micah Christopher and Wellwater. And here at Victory 91.5, we have lots of ways that we like to connect with you. 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

Jesus shared in their humanity so that by his death he might destroy him who holds the power of death, that is the devil, and free those who all their lives were held in slavery by their fear of death. 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

Victory 91.5, victory.radio. That was Downpour by Worship Mob. In Philippians chapter 3, 19 to 21, it says this. Their destiny, speaking about the ungodly, is destruction. Their gods, or their God, is their stomach, and their glory is their shame. Their mind is set on earthly things. But our citizenship is in heaven, and we eagerly await a Savior from there, the Lord Jesus Christ, who by the power that enables him to bring everything under his control, we got to check that out, by the power that enables him to bring everything under his control, by that power he will transform our lowly bodies so that we will be like his glorious body. Catch that, my friend. In other words, we're going to be in new bodies just like Jesus is in his resurrected body. Jesus is in his resurrected body right now, eternally. And then we're going to be in resurrected bodies like that. And it's by that power that enables him to bring everything under his control. So it's the power that is putting everything under the feet of Jesus as we speak. That same power is going to allow him to resurrect us with glorified bodies. Isn't that awesome? Oh, God is good, my friends. Lord Jesus, as we're entering this time of prayer this afternoon, I pray that you'd help us to recognize, first of all, that our citizenship is in heaven.

0: resurrected bodies for all eternity, where we can dwell with you for all time. What wonderful news that is. We're so thankful for it, Lord. We glorify you today. We pray all these things in your precious name, Jesus. Amen.
1: The Lord is near to all who call on him, to all who call on him in truth. If we may pray for you, call us at 770-781-9150 or leave details on our Facebook page. This is Atlanta's Victory 91.5, WWEV Cumming, the sound of revival.

Victory 91.5. It's like noise-canceling headphones. Yeah, shutting out the sound of the world and all its negativity. Victory 91.5.

I have questioned if you could, and when it led me to the cross, only then I understood that even in the ruthless pain,

0: It's Steph Schleter with Valley of Worship on your Victory 91.5. In Philemon verse 6, it says, I pray that the sharing of your faith may become effective for the full knowledge of every good thing that is in us for the sake of Christ. Paul is wanting us to share our faith, right? And so notice, he kind of just assumes you're going to share your faith. He says, I pray the sharing of your faith might become effective, right? So he's presupposing that you're going to share your faith. And so I think that's a really important thing to understand as Christians, that the New Testament assumes that you're going to talk to people about your faith. It doesn't just command you to do it. It assumes you will. Because that's what Christians do. But then it says, and I want to pray over you very quickly as well, that the sharing of your faith would be effective. In other words, it would make converts. It would transform lives. It would bring other people to the knowledge of every good thing that is in Christ. So Lord, I want to pray over our listeners right now. And I want to pray the same prayer that Paul prayed in Philemon, that the sharing of their faith, we're going to, alongside Paul, assume that they're going to share their faith, because that's what Christians do. Lord, I pray that as they share their faith, it would be effective to bring others to the knowledge of you. Oh Lord, help us to reveal your heart to others. Help us to reveal your transformative love, your character that is beyond comprehension because of how good it is. Help us to reveal that to those around us. God, I pray our listeners would desire beyond anything to make disciples. Oh Lord, help us. We love you, Lord. We glorify you today. We pray these things in your precious name, Jesus. Amen.
1: 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Here's the number, 770-962-1367. 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

0: Victory 91.5, victory.radio. That's there's still power in the blood, Anna Golden. There's still power in that blood, my friends. It hasn't gone anywhere. The blood of Jesus was applied in the temple, not made with hands. This is what Hebrews chapter 9 describes. And 1 John tells us that the blood of Jesus washes away our sin. My friends, this is so important. And now we're just waiting on his return as we fulfill the Great Commission. I wanted to read a quick quote from Tim Barber. He recently shared this on Twitter about the word righteousness. And this is why it's important to understand the original languages, to be able to do word studies and things like that in the scriptures, because he says this: righteousness crossed three languages to reach your Bible, losing something at each stop. The Hebrew word tzedak, tzedakah, equals, or it means right relationship or restoration. Okay, so that's what the original word means. To be righteous is to be in right relationship or restored, right? Then there's the Greek word. So this was translated to Greek in the New Testament. Dikonosune, which means justice or fairness. Okay? Pretty different, right? It's not the same thing. And then now we go to English, the word righteousness, which kind of means like moral perfection. So this is a... this was originally a warm concept of right relationship and being, you know, in communion with the Father. And now it's become about moral perfection. Now, I don't want us to get things wrong, that having a moral uprightness and a moral character is a part of being in right relationship, right? So the terms are kind of related, but they're not the same thing. And so, my friends, in order to be righteous, you need to be in right relationship with the Lord. You need to be pursuing Him, obedient to Him. And with that will come morality and obeying His commandments. But what it means to be righteous, we should not forget, is to be in right relationship. And I think that's a really beautiful concept.
1: Song after song. Never a downer.
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0: It's your Victory 91.5 and Victory.radio. That was Rachel Summers and Beautiful. And, you know, it has been a beautiful thing being with you the last couple of days. And if you don't know, Ray, he had a back surgery, and it went well, by the way. He's recovering, but his recovery time is about 6 weeks. And so for 6 weeks, he's asked me to be here on Mondays and Tuesdays from 10 to 3. And so I said, absolutely. Excuse me. I would love to be there with my Victory family for 6 weeks on Monday and Tuesday. So this is my last day for this week, but I've got 4 more weeks ahead to be with you. So if you enjoyed our time together the last couple of days, I encourage you to come hang out with me next Monday and Tuesday as well. And it's going to be great, but I hope you have a great rest of your week. I'm actually off tomorrow, which I'm excited to kind of just get some rest. I worked all through the weekend and, you know, so here Monday and Tuesday. So tomorrow I'm going to enjoy a nice day of, I guess you could call it Sabbath rest. I'm just going to, you know, maybe go to the gym, do some laundry, things like that. But most of the day, I'm just going to be relaxing, and I'm looking forward to that. But I hope you have a wonderful week. We have, I believe, Corey coming up at the top of the hour. She'll be here to share encouragement with you. But in the meantime, I do pray that you'll stay blessed and take care. Have an incredible rest of your Tuesday and week. And Lord willing, I'll talk to you next Monday.
1: You ever sit and think, there's got to be more to church than this? You feel like you're going through the motions. I bet you'd love my church. Restoration Church is amazing. It's the most authentic Christian community my wife and I have ever experienced. Pastor Chuck brings it every single Sunday. It's straight fire. He says what too many are afraid to say, and often with tears in his eyes and a broken heart. It's straight up truth. And the worship is no joke. No trendy, concerty worship experiences, just real, God-honoring, Jesus-exalting worship. 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I bet you'd love my church.

The Lord will keep you from all harm. He will watch over your life. The Lord will watch over your coming and going, both now and forevermore. Victory 91.5 and Victory.radio. WWEV Cumming Atlanta, the sound of revival.

That's Spill Wickham with The Time Is Now on Victory 91.5. And we'd love to hear how you're doing. If you need prayer ever, you can call 770-781-9150. You can go to victory.radio, click on the contact button, or you can go to our Facebook or Instagram. And Marsha Burns, you can connect with her and her husband Bill, their Facebook, their website. She said that many of you will notice that a long-standing problem has suddenly and miraculously been resolved, and you'll wonder what even happened. Be assured that it was the result of your prayers and your desire for a remedy. Your faith, it's been strengthened as a result of answered prayer. In Psalm 66, 19 through 20, it says, "But certainly God has heard me. He has attended to the voice of my prayer. Blessed be God who has not turned away my prayer, nor his mercy from me." Lord, I just pray that as we begin to pray in our own prayer life, as we begin to talk to you, that we'd recognize, just like David's saying, that you're not going to turn away our prayers. You're not going to turn away from our voice. You're not going to turn away. Your ears aren't shut off from us. Your heart is not shut off from us. Maybe we felt like we're praying to a God that doesn't really care or doesn't really want to hear what we have to say, but that's not true. You want to hear every word. You want to hear everything going on. Maybe we need that same testimony that you have not turned away from our prayer life. You have not shut off your mercy from us, and you never will. You want to keep operating in mercy and love and devotion. I pray that we'd operate in devotion to you, that we'd have that same testimony that you've heard us, that we would know that we know that you've heard the things that were on our heart, the things that we were crying out for, that we would feel heard, maybe for the first time by you, that we would feel known. David, he said, you've attended to his prayers. And I like that reminder that your attention, you're not distracted today. You care about what's going on in our life. You care about what's going on in our future. Remind us that we're talking to a God that cares. But we are expressing our hearts and our needs to a God that wants to come close, that has come close. He's reminding us in that song to let go of some things as we come to you. And we do that in prayer. We have to let go of other concerns. We have to let go of our need to control or fix things. And I pray that we would do that today. Teach us how to really let go. In Jesus' name.

That's Elevation Worship in Chandler Moore. God, I'm just grateful. I'm Victory 91.5. And before that, it was Jamie McDonald and We the Kingdom. And you can track down more from each artist, each album, on our app, on our website, victory.radio. And yesterday, Margaret, she was filling in for me because my husband, he had to have this eye surgery. He's going through just this kind of genetic, you know, disorder. And thankfully, they're able to do like this laser eye surgery. That's pretty cool that, you know, saves his vision. But I needed to be his designated driver. He wanted to drive himself. And I told him, I'm like, I don't think that's a good idea because you're not really able to see for 24 to 48 hours after the surgery out of that one eye. So he'll go back in a couple months and have the other one done. And then today we had to take our cat

0: our cat has been really sick for like almost 2 weeks. And yesterday we took it to the vet and they ran some tests. And then today they wanted to do some more tests. And then they did emergency surgery on our cat. And my little four-year-old, she was having a hard time with this. And she was telling me, she's like, Mom, she said, my heart is breaking apart, you know, because she loves this cat so much. And then they were asking me to sign different papers about, like, you know, a DNR or do we want CPR on this cat? And I'm just like, I just wanted like a normal, you know, Tuesday, normal week. And I'm trying to navigate that, you know, different questions and stuff like that. So it's been a day, but it's kind of nice to just be worshiping with you guys, to be here now. And you can let us know anytime you need prayer or maybe you're looking for some more worship. We have so many different streams that you can press play on our app, depending on the genre that you're in the mood for. Coming up, we're going to hear from Ken Ham and then Red Rocks Worship.
1: Two kinds of science. This is Ken Ham, whose ministry has produced the family-friendly Answers Bible curriculum. People usually think about science as what we can learn about the natural world with the scientific method. But there are two kinds of science. Observational science fits our definition of science very well. It's done in the present and is directly testable, observable, and repeatable. But historical science is very different. It deals with the past, so it isn't directly testable, observable, or repeatable. You can't practice a scientific method on the past. So your worldview determines how you'll interpret that evidence. With creation evolution, the problem isn't the evidence. It's the interpretation of the evidence in relation to the past.
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Stephen McWhorter with Worthy, the acoustic version on Victory 91.5. And Sarah Trent, I think you'll appreciate her ministry online. She was talking about John 12, verse 3, where it says, the house, it was filled with the odor of the ointment. And she said that the fragrance didn't

0: leave when Jesus did. Long after he had risen from the table, long after his footsteps had faded into the night, long after the whispers of the guests had disappeared down dusty roads, long after the room stood empty, the perfume, it remained. It had settled into the walls. It had lingered into the wooden beams. It had clung to the curtains. It rested in every corner of that house as though the room itself had become a witness to worship. Anyone who walked through that doorway afterward would have known that something happened there. Not because the room was magnificent, not because the guests were important, not because history had chosen it, but because one broken offering had filled the whole place with the fragrance. She broke what everyone else wanted to preserve. And the disciples, they called it a waste. But Jesus, he called it beautiful. And they measured its value by what it could have purchased. Jesus, he measured its value by the heart that poured it out. What they called unnecessary, he called worship. What they called foolish, he called preparation. What they criticized, he consecrated. How often do we fear the breaking in our lives because we only see what's being lost? We mourn the shattered dreams, the broken plans, the crushed expectations, the life that we thought we would have had, the version of ourselves that we believed would never fall apart. But he's always had a different perspective on broken things. He's never been intimidated by your brokenness. I love that. He's never been intimidated by our brokenness. He is the God who multiplies broken bread. He is the God who heals broken hearts. He is the God who receives broken spirits. He is the God who treasures broken and contrite hearts. He receives a broken alabaster box here, and the miracle, it was never that the jar survived. The miracle was that once it was broken, everything hidden inside was released, and the fragrance filled the house as that vessel surrendered. And sometimes you beg God to spare the very thing that he intends to bless. Sometimes the breaking, it's not punishment, it's permission for everything that he's placed inside of you to finally be poured out. Your worship, sometimes it needs to be broken. Sometimes there's some wounds that are bleeding. And broken people carry a fragrance. Your worship, it's going to linger. It's going to outlast the moment. There's going to be evidence that remains. Can you imagine the next family that enters the room where you've been worshiping? And maybe they never saw the breaking. Maybe they never saw the tears. But they're going to experience the evidence of it, a life surrendered to Christ. You may never know whose weary heart will breathe in the fragrance that your obedience leaves behind. Your children may walk through it years from now. Your grandchildren may inherit it. A stranger may find hope because of your worship. The prayers that you're whispering in brokenness, they might become somebody else's shelter. Where you feel unnoticed, that might become another person's testimony. The surrender that you feared was wasted, it may impact generations. God, he's anointing you in your worship. Maybe you're in a season of suffering. Maybe you feel forgotten. But as your life becomes so surrendered, so broken before him, your worship is sacred, and it's doing something even in eternity. You're carrying an aroma of Jesus, and it's filling places long after you're gone. And I like that reminder that your life should impact places long after you're gone. Coming up, we're going to hear from Taya and Forrest Frank, and that's thanks to our underwriters.
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0: That's Gracie Binion. Hosanna. I'm Victory 91.5. And I was reading through this devotion, and it says that some battles, they really are invisible. Some smiles, they really are carrying heavy hearts. And if you're carrying something that nobody else knows about, don't lose hope, because not every answer comes overnight. This is a day for your healing. This is a day for your growth. And it really is a new beginning from God each day for us to move forward. Difficult seasons, they come and they go. They don't last forever. And sometimes the breakthrough that you're hoping for is taking shapes in ways that you cannot see yet. And remember that your breakthrough right now, God has it. God knows what he's doing in your life. And maybe there's some things that we just can't see just yet, but we can keep praying through. And coming up in 10 minutes, we're going to pray some more. If you need prayer, you can go to victory.radio, or you can call. It's 770-781-9150.
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O God, you are my God. I earnestly search for you. My soul thirsts for you. My whole body longs for you in this parched and weary land where there is no water. I have seen you in your sanctuary and gazed upon your power and glory. 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

0: That's Mitch Wong and Hope Dar's Burial. I'm Victory 91.5. And in Luke chapter 24, verse 12, it says that Peter, he rose, he ran to the tomb, stooping and looking in. He saw the linen cloths by themselves, and he went home marveling at what had happened. And God, I pray that we would have this same heart that wants to see what you did for us, that wants to see the evidence of the miracle, that that body is no longer in that tomb, that just like he's singing, you're alive in us through salvation, you are now actually ministering your resurrection life, the life of Christ in our heart, in our mind, in our body. And I pray that we would feel just every single day that we are living for more. We are living for you. I pray that somebody would experience that today. You alive in them. You ministering to them with miracle after miracle. You haven't stopped working miracles. You haven't stopped performing miracles. And you never will. You want to always operate in all that you are. You're supernatural. You're able to provide. You're able to move things. You're able to do things. In your word, you remind us that you can roll stones away. You can move whatever needs to be moved out of our way right now. You can help us through whatever we need to walk through or walk out of. That's not too hard for you. Maybe that needs to become a part of our testimony, that the things that we went through were not too hard for you to help us out of, to help us overcome. Maybe there's something in our life that we just haven't been able to get past. We haven't been able to get over. We haven't been able to see the next part of our story because we've been caught up in the last. And that's something that you want to speak to today. Remind us that we can turn anything over to you, that we can bring you into any situation. You want to enter the worst situation. You want to meet us in the worst place. You're not just a Sunday morning God. You're right where we are. I pray that we would marvel at what you can do in our life. That we would marvel at your power in our story. That we would stand amazed at what you're doing. That you're involved. That you want to be involved in the things that we're going through. In Jesus' name, amen.
1: 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We would love to invite you and your family to join us at the Church at War Hill. 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

0: That's Brandon Lake. The half has not been told. I'm Victory 91.5. And before that, it was Torn Wells, Serve the Lord. If you're listening and you're wanting to sing along, we have lyrics on our app. You can also go to victory.radio, have the same, you know, selection of the playlist and the podcast and all the things on there. And over the weekend, my husband, he really wanted to watch the UFC fight on Saturday night. So we kind of made a date out of it. We're trying to get our kids to bed a little bit early. And, you know, you kind of have to stay up a little bit late for those. And we had been waiting, watching, you know, all the fights. And I'm sure if you saw that, you know what happened. Like within a few seconds, he blew out his knee. But I was giving my husband a hard time because he is the same age as Conor McGregor. And all the funny memes that people have made in videos just talking about how at 37, you know, your body just doesn't work the same. And they were talking about those 37-year-old knees. And my husband, I made him work out with me over the weekend. And he had gotten some dumbbells that were heavier than the videos that I do. Usually this trainer, he just does like 20-pound dumbbells, you know. And he's a really, really fit trainer. And I was telling my husband, because he got like 25-pound dumbbells, I'm like, those aren't going to be too heavy. And he's like, no, you know. And he definitely hurt his elbow over the weekend. So I was kind of, you know, bringing up that fight. And I guess when you're 37, you just, you know, you got to be careful. Coming up, we're going to hear from Focus on the Family and then John Allen with Living God.
1: 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Bingo. The hairs go up. I mean, the ears are back.
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0: That's Abby Gamboa. There goes that man on Victory 91.5. You can find more from Abby on our app. Maybe you want to hear some more rock or a different genre. We have tons of genres. My husband, he was introducing me to a new band that he really liked called Bloodlines. If you like more rock or metal, you might like that too. And you can let us know some of your favorite artists. Maybe they're not on Victory yet. You can let us know victory.radio. Click on that contact button and I'm sure they'll listen to it and see if they can add it. And I was reading through this devotion from Salt and Light. I really, really love their words online. And they said that God's preparation in our lives, it's often hidden in our ordinary days. God's preparation in your life, it's often hidden in your humble work, in seasons that seem completely unnoticed. The places that feel insignificant to us, that's where he's shaping our character. That's where he's strengthening your faith. That's where he's teaching you obedience. That's where he's preparing you for the assignment ahead. If your life feels quiet or repetitive or overlooked right now, don't mistake that for wasted time. God, he is just as present in the preparation as he is in the promotion. And if you'll stay faithful where he's placed you today, because the work that he's doing in you, it is just as important as the work that he will one day do through you. For Moses, he led sheep before he led a nation. For David, he defeated lions and bears before he ever defeated a giant. Jesus, he worked as a carpenter before he proclaimed the kingdom of God. God's preparation is in those humble beginnings. And I love that reminder. The work that he is doing in each and every one of us today is just as important as the work that he'll one day do through you. This work is just as important today. Coming up, we're going to hear from Andrew Ripp and Megan Woods, and that's thanks to Progressive Medical Center.
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0: That's Cochran & Co. All I need to know. I'm Victory 91.5. My entire news feed, I feel like right now, is everybody dressed up like cows for Cow Appreciation Day. Chick-fil-A once a year, you know, they do the free entrees if you dress up. And some of my friends, they put a lot of effort into this. And I feel bad. I should have done this with my girls today because they do love chicken nuggets. They do love fries. And it is really cute, all of you guys out there. So tonight, you know, if you're planning on just buzzing through Chick-fil-A, it might be a little bit different. It might be a little bit more crowded. You might see a whole lot of cows out there. And coming up, we're going to have our prayer time. If you need prayer for anything, or if you have a testimony of something that God's been doing in your life, share that with us through our Facebook, our Instagram, victory.radio. Patrick Mayberry, he's on the way. Thanks to Brandon Bell for his support.
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0: Let us acknowledge the Lord. Let us press on to acknowledge Him. As surely as the sun rises, He will appear. He will come to us like the winter rains, like the spring rains that water the earth. 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
1: I am here to tell you about the promises of God. 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

0: That's Cable Price and Friends, Repentance on Victory 91.5. And in Matthew chapter 3, verse 8, it says to bear fruit in keeping with repentance. Another translation, it says to bring forth fruit that's consistent with repentance and let your lives prove your change of heart. And God, I just thank you that you want our life to prove what you've done, to prove who you are, that you want our heart to be so transformed, so loved, so healed, so whole, that the world around us experiences that now there is spiritual just evidence of what you're capable of lifestyle change, of identity change, that our direction would change. Bear fruit in keeping with repentance. That repentance is not a one-time event. Repentance is something that we live in every single day. That we would be convicted, that we would be ones that are quick to repent, that are quick to turn. He's singing about nurturing idols, and maybe we're still nurturing some sin in our life. He's singing that idols, they fail to comfort us. And it's true. Anything else that we're looking to for comfort, it's not the real thing. You have comfort tonight. If our heart needs it, if our life needs held by you, that's exactly what you're offering. He's saying that you're the holder of all eternity. And I just love that title, that you get to be the one that's in control of our future. You get to be the one that is leading us to a life with you forever. And he simplified repentance in that song so perfect that sometimes it is just a matter of being grieved, being sorry, telling you what we're sorry about. And then you restoring our heart, you restoring our life, restoring us back to love. Maybe tonight we need to say that I'm sorry and come back to you, come back to God. I pray that somebody would come back, that they wouldn't stay away from you. But they would experience you saying that you love them tonight. That you want them tonight. In Jesus' name. The Pierce Creative is a family-friendly art studio located in Dawsonville that offers fun, creative activities like canvas classes, paint your own pottery, work or church events, field trips, birthday parties, and other team-building activities. 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

0: Jonathan Cyphers, The Silence on Victory 91.5. And I think that's kind of an interesting thought that sometimes God just wants us to listen. Sometimes he wants us to make space. He wants us to be quiet. Have we given him silence today? Jensen Franklin, he said in Habakkuk 3:2, it says, Lord, revive your work in the midst of the years, in the midst of the years, make it known. And he said that there's a detail here that most people read straight past because they don't know what it means. And he prays the short prayer, Lord, I've heard what you've done in other generations, and I'm asking you to revive that in mine, to do it again, to do it here, to do it now. And then in verse 3, something happens. In the scripture, it's saying that God, he actually moved and he worked out the plan that he had. The Ten Commandments, they were coming down from the mountain. The tabernacle, it was being given to Moses. There was a foundation of the first 5 books of the Bible that led to Jesus dying on the cross. All of it being orchestrated from that mountain. God, he was purposeful. He was working on something and he left it to come where one person was praying. Think about that. He entrusted something to one person praying. And God, he's present everywhere all the time. But there's places where God shows up in power. And it's through our prayer. He shows up in power through prayer. And this prayer that Habakkuk prayed, he was hungry, he was urgent, he was believing what God had done before, that he could do it again. And he said, I hear a possibility. Think about that. The God that was coordinating the Ten Commandments, who was laying out all the plans for the tabernacle that would actually speak of Jesus' sacrifice thousands of years before it even happened. God, he interrupted his own purpose to move toward one person short on his prayer. That's the God you're praying to. Not a God who's too busy. Not a God who's weighing your prayer against the significance of what else is happening in the world and decides that we don't rank. A God who, when he hears one of his children pray with hunger and faith, he says, I see a possibility. I'm moving. He's moving in your life. There's so many instances in the word where we see this. The woman with the issue of blood, God moved. The lepers crying out, God moved. The blind man calling from the roadside, God moved. Every interruption, it turned into prayer, and every prayer turned into possibility. And you're that same possibility. Your prayer life, maybe where you've been too hesitant to pray, it's not too much to ask. God, he's not weighing it against what else is on his agenda. He's listening for you, and he is wanting you to pray, and he is moving toward you. Jensen Franklin, he's been praying and preaching for a long time. And you can find him on our app, on our website, victory.radio, Free Chapel. You can press play. And I just like that reminder that, like we were talking about with silence, giving God room to move in our life. You're going to see him come through. Coming up, we're going to hear from The Slower I Go.
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0: That's Mosaic NSC. My heart belongs to you. I'm Victory 91.5. And I was thinking about how 4.5 years ago, when my husband and I, we had our first, we had a lot of friends that wanted to bring us dinner or food, you know. And for whatever reason, just everybody brought lasagna. Everybody brought, you know, some kind of pasta with red sauce. And it was just like that, like almost every day for probably like a month. And we were just like eating nonstop, you know, pasta, red sauce. And so we got really burned out. And when we had our second, we just decided, like, you know, we don't need to accept food from anybody because for whatever reason, people just bring you like lasagna when you have kids or, you know, maybe, I don't know, when you go through different things and people bring you food and it is something like easy, just pop in the oven or like just, you know, you can eat on it for days. But anyways, I have not wanted lasagna for 4.5 years. I don't even think I've had lasagna for 4.5 years. But yesterday I told my husband, for whatever reason, I was like, okay, I'm actually wanting lasagna again. So we went to a restaurant and had some different Italian, and we're just thinking about that. But let me know if there's a food that maybe you got burned out on and maybe now you like it again, or maybe you'll never like it again. And my biggest advice, we never signed up for the meal train thing, but if you're having a kid, maybe that's why they do those, so that everybody doesn't bring the same thing. You can get different, you know, types of food and not just all Italian. Coming up, we're gonna hear from Chris Tomlin and Lost and Found, and that's thanks to Free Chapel.
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1: That's Ryan Stevenson, This I Know, on Victory 91.5. And there's a page that you can find and follow called The Worshipper. And they said that nothing planted in faith returns empty-handed. Maybe you're praying and nothing seems to be changing right now. Maybe you're serving and no one seems to notice. Maybe you're obeying God and maybe the cost is feeling heavy. But keep obeying, keep serving, keep praying. Faith that was never measured by immediate results. It's always been measured by unwavering trust in the character of God. And sometimes the harvest is not always what God places in your hands. Sometimes He's producing something in your heart. Sometimes it's greater faith. Sometimes it's deeper humility. Sometimes it's stronger character and closer fellowship with Christ. And those are a harvest that no circumstance can take away. And I just like that thought because I think a lot of times the enemy, he does try to take things from us. Maybe things that, good things that God's doing in your heart, doing in your life that he's attacking, he's coming against. But I like that reminder. There's some things that he cannot take away that God is forming in you. God is forming you to be like Christ, right? He's forming Christ in us. And that's an ongoing process, a lifelong process. But that work, it's not being undone. I think God, he's just getting started in our lives where you're seeing the evidence of what he's doing, even through crushing, even through pain, even through all the things that you're walking through. Closer fellowship with Christ. That's something that we all need. We can all draw closer to him, no matter how close you are. We can all get closer. Coming up, we're going to pray. And if you, maybe you need to start a relationship with Jesus. Maybe you feel far away from him. You can message our team through Facebook, through Instagram, through victory.radio, or you can call 770-781-9150.
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He has showed you, O man, what is good. 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

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I Need You on Victory 91.5. You can check out that album, If I'm Being Honest, on our app. You can find more. And in Psalm chapter 40, verse 17, David, he writes, "As for me, I am poor and needy, but the Lord takes thought for me. You are my help and my deliverer. Do not delay, oh my God." God, you want us to have these kind of heartfelt moments with you too in our own prayer life, in our own relationship with you, in our own walk with you. You want our honesty. You're always asking for our honesty. There's never a moment that you're wanting us to pretend with you. There's never a moment that you're wanting us to just smile through something. You're wanting us to press into you through everything. You're wanting us to surrender through everything.

0: to recognize our need for you and you alone. David, he's recognizing that he needs you. I pray that tonight we would recognize that we need you. Your word is reminding us that your thoughts are for us, that your heart is for us. He writes, "The Lord takes thought for me." And I just pray that we'd have that same experience where we know that you're mindful about our life, about who you've made us to be, who you're calling us to be, that you care about fulfilling our purpose. You care about helping us through the things that we're maybe having a hard time with. If we need help, if we need deliverance, we can have you. We can have all that we need in you. Your word says that you're present help tonight. That means you have the exact help that we need. You're still in the business, so to speak, of deliverance. You're still delivering one heart at a time, one person at a time. I thank you that you're always honest with us, that your word is you being honest with us. Your word is you expressing what you've done, who you are, who you're always going to be, giving us assurance, giving us security. I pray that we'd never stop needing you, recognizing our need for you. In Jesus' name.
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Boot Worship. Jesus is his name, the live version. I'm Victory 91.5. And there's a page that I really appreciate, Inside Parenting. They just have a lot of encouragement. And they said that real emotional safety under your roof is not built when things are running perfectly smooth. It's actually built in the exact moments that your children, they bring you their heaviest, most inconvenient distress. Every time a child feels overwhelmed or frustrated or simply craves closeness at an inconvenient hour, they're extending an invitation. When we choose to meet those big and messy moments with maybe a calm breath, maybe steady presence, zero judgment, we're not just managing a behavior, we're actively teaching them that their inner world is completely safe with us. And we're showing them that they don't have to hide their

0: vulnerabilities to preserve our love. Our homes, they're meant to be the ultimate safe place where they learn how to process all of their feelings. And when we normalize the hard days and listen with simple and calm decency, we're ensuring that their needs never have to go underground. They're learning that a difficult emotion is not a crisis or a flaw, but it's a normal human experience that's able to be safely talked through and resolved. If you'll treat every single bid for connection as a chance to secure that bond, keep your door open and your response entirely predictable. You're giving your children the greatest baseline for their future, the absolute confidence to share their true selves, knowing that they'll always be fully met, fully heard, and fully welcome in your arms. To your kids, or maybe your teenagers, or maybe your grown adults, do they feel this way towards you? That you'll meet them, hear them, welcome them, that they can be real with you? Do we have somebody in our lives that we can be real with? I think that is so important. Coming up, we're going to hear from Aisha Woods, No Rock, thanks to Sisters of Grace.
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Brian and Katie Torwalt, my refuge on Victory 91.5, an established family. You can connect with their resources, their prayers. They said, God, we come before you and we refuse to agree with what the enemy has tried to do in our life. We repent for every place that we've given fear, bitterness, pride, unbelief, and offense more authority than your word. We repent for every place that we've allowed the enemy to steal peace, purity, trust, vision, intimacy, and hope inside our covenant. And we take that ground back. Your word, it says that what the enemy meant for evil, that you will turn it for good, that you

0: will restore, that you will give beauty for ashes, honor instead of shame, healing where there's been deep wounding. And we stand in faith and we declare that what was stolen, it will be restored in our life. What was broken, it will be rebuilt. What was wounded, it will be healed. What was divided, it will be brought back into godly order. We break agreement with every lie that says that something is too far gone. We reject hopelessness, fear, delay, every voice of darkness that's tried to convince us to quit. They said, Satan, you do not have permission to rule. You do not have permission to keep stealing. You do not have permission to occupy what belongs to God. And we ask you, Holy Spirit, to heal our heart first, to restore innocence, to restore trust, to restore peace, to restore vision, to restore connection, to restore covenant. Let our lives become a testimony of your redemption, your mercy, and your power. And I just appreciate that prayer tonight. Sometimes we forget that we need to be praying restoration over our lives and our situations, our homes, our churches, everywhere that you go, that God wants to minister in so many different ways. But I do believe that he wants everything to be restored. Anything lost, anything broken to be restored. Established Family. Again, you can find them, their podcasts, their blogs, their posts. I see Caleb Meekum, his new song, I've Been Praying, coming up thanks to Automation Direct.
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0: Best cable price in friends, Heretic Reimagined on Victory 91.5. And I was reading from Honestly Ashley, and she said, Mom, your house is a tiny church, and your hours of serving, they're not wasted. The ministry that you're doing, even at 2 o'clock in the morning, it shines with sacrifice. As you train, as you mold, as you lead, as you worship, problem solving for those kingdom members in your home, that's a worthy focus. Your dedications, they're not overlooked while meeting their needs before your own. And right now you have the ultimate platform. You hold a microphone that only the small moments offer. And your church and its members, they're peaceful and they're happy, your family. What a testament of your love for the Father that is. Don't underestimate your value in His kingdom. Don't overlook the importance of your job. You're pastoring right now and you're portraying His love, cleaning up spiritually and physically. And whether your service is held at a table or a sink or even in your backyard while you're playing, the Lord, He wants to bless you and your home, that tiny church tonight. And I love that reminder that your kids are important to God, that your kids are an important ministry. They're worth the time, they're worth the sacrifices, they're worth all of the effort that you're pouring into them. And don't forget that is a spiritual call, not just something that you're doing for the next, you know, whether it's 18 years or whatever that looks like, but this is a spiritual call that God's given you. And there's a whole lot that He wants to do in you as a parent, as a mom, as a dad, and your kids as He's forming them. We're all still being formed into Him, right? And so they're getting to see firsthand as you're living for Him, as you're worshiping Him in your home, what that looks like. I think it's going to bless generations to come, right? Generations even after your kids, even after us, the way that you live for the Lord right now. And coming up, we're going to jump into the Word together at 7. It's Pastor Josh Mayo, Cross Church. Him and his wife, Monica, they're amazing. Their parents, they have 2 sons. You can connect with their church. And then we're going to hear from Tim Watkins. He's also amazing. If you need prayer, let him know. And we want to thank Georgia Power for underwriting and bringing you The Belonging Co.
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0: One day that will happen. That's Cochrane & Company with One Day. Hi, I'm Tim Watkins. Here on Victory 91.5, we have so much more music like that coming up in just a little while and all the way till midnight, interdispersed with the ministry that we have when I'm with you Monday through Thursday from 7 till midnight. So glad to be with you. And at 7, it's always our rotation of sermons from Sunday morning that we repeat. Tonight being Tuesday evening, it's time for Pastor Josh Mayo from Cross Church & Coming. And tonight his message is entitled, Kiss the Son.
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I pray that today's message brings you hope and helps you find life.

I sat down at a coffee shop this last Monday, spending some time with the Lord. And I opened up to my reading for that day, part of my reading. I try to read a little bit in the Psalms, a little bit in the Gospels every day. And I opened up to Psalms 2, which is where I was at. And my mind got stuck. As I read through it, there was a phrase that my mind got stuck on. And it was simply this: kiss the Son or he will be angry. Did you catch that one? Kiss the Son or he will be angry. And when I get stuck, I attempt to lean into the text, lean into the verse, not just keep reading on. I usually think that that problem or that confusion, that stuckness, is actually an invitation from the Holy Spirit where he wants to reveal something to me if I just choose to lean in and meditate and spend some time lingering with the Lord there. And what the Lord revealed, I believe, in that moment is what I call in the margin material. And it's kind of what we've been calling the last few weeks, in the margins. And it's the material that I'm writing, I'm journaling in the margins of my Bible. Like if you read your Bible, you've got that margin area, and I like to mark it up. I like to mess it up. I like a messy Bible is a healthy Christian. And so a pristine Bible, I get a little bit nervous hanging around you. I start having ticks. And so I mark it up. I like to write things, or if I'm using my digital Bible, I'm taking notes. I'm doing little note inserts and stuff like that in the margins. And as you listen long enough to the world around you, the world sounds like Psalms 2. This is the stuff I put in my margins, stuff that I took note of in that moment. That, boy, the world sounds like Psalms 2. There's anger, there's posturing, there's tribes forming, there's voices rising. People are convinced that if their side wins, everything will be saved. And if their side loses, everything is over. It's the end of the world as we know it. Yeah. Jesus must be coming if my political side loses. Psalm 2 opens with a question. Why do the nations rage and people plot in vain? The word rage here literally means tumult, which is the disturbing crowd noise. It's chaos. It's confusing voices all rising into a confusing, noisy riot. That's what tumult means. It's not calm disagreement. This rage is actually growing, and it's confusing. It's agitating resistance against each other with anger. It's what this kind of rage is. But before we apply this rage to the headlines in our world, we have to allow scripture to go deeper in our lives today. You ready for scripture to go deeper? I'm gonna say a lot. I'm just telling you today. Sorry, not sorry. I'm gonna say a lot. And then at the very, I'm gonna use a lot of scripture because we actually like scripture around here. And then at the end, I'm gonna make it all applicable. So if you're like, huh? I want to make some serious, significant connections in scripture today. That's my heart. I want you to see stuff. And sometimes that, I'm sorry, that takes longer than 30 minutes to do. I'm sorry, it doesn't fit in the TED Talk, but God has not invited us for TED Talks. He wants to give us life transformation. Amen? And so I want to say some things, and then at the end, I'm going to make it all connect. Why? Because there's some anxiousness that's going to be leading into our election cycle. And if you ever wonder what Josh's political message sounds like, this is about as close as you get to it, okay? So there you go. That was not in my notes. That was free. I had that in there. I took it out. I said I wasn't going to say that. I said it. Oh, well, there you go. All right. So people have said, just say it. I'm like, okay, there you go. So Psalms 2 is not about modern politics, but it's about the human condition. Genesis 3, very beginning of your Bibles, introduced a pattern. God rules and humanity resists. We saw that in

humans' instinct to self-rule, to break off the perceived chains that God has restricted us with. We all want to break off those chains. We all want to reject divine authority. But this psalm is actually not condemning one political party. It's actually exposing a universal human tendency to reject divine authority. Check this out. The left can rage. The right can rage. Religious people can rage. Secular people can rage. The issue is not ideology. The issue is sovereignty. Who do we believe is really in control? Who do we believe is really in control every day? Will we honor the Lord? Or to quote the Beastie Boys, will we fight for our rights to party? That's a more of an anthem song for humanity than you realize. Because the scene in this scripture in Psalms 2, it moves from the very beginning, it moves from earth to heaven as people and humanity start trying to fight for control. We try to fight for our rights. We try to fight for our way. Verse 4 shifts the camera angle from earth to heaven, and it says this in Psalms 2, he who sits in the heavens laugh. This is the laughter of unthreatened sovereignty. I love this. As we try to control things to power up, God is not pacing. God is not nervous. God is not campaigning. He doesn't need to, folks. He is enthroned. That's what Psalms 2 says. He's enthroned. He's sitting enthroned. And the nature of God's laughter becomes clear when you consider what triggers it. God sits securely on his throne, completely untroubled by the rebellion of any individual or any coalition of nations, any politic that is going on. God's laughter expresses that the combined armies arrayed against him pose no real threat. It's not even real. It's not even a thing. Rather than contempt for humanity, the laughter actually, I think, reassures God's people that those of us who trust in him, that God remains unthreatened and he remains in control. Amen. Are you guys still with me so far? Did the word politic make everybody nervous in the room? Like, oh man, I think there's so many people that know churches and church and Christians that have made, we have hurt and we have done a lot of great harm in the name of Jesus Christ. And what I worry about is we tune off, when we hear words like this, we turn off things because we're worried about, we've walked in with political baggage and political hurt from people trying to push their thing today. I don't want to push anything today. I'm not going to tell you how to vote, believe it or not. I'm going to push Jesus Christ. So I believe today actually can provide, God wants to do divine healing in the room. He wants to heal you from some of the crud, some of the baggage that you've gone through. Is that okay? That's just my quiet prayer today. That was in my notes. I took that out too. All right. So I don't know. This thing's going to get longer and longer. You laugh. Anyway, I don't have time to explain how long it is. All right. God's laughter expresses though that all these combined armies pose no genuine threat, but rather his laughter. Oh, come on. There's something disarming when God laughs. When God laughs, it's like, I ain't no thing. That should allow those of us that put our trust in him to know that he is in control. And here's the first thought of us, for any of us, when we feel divided or anxious, okay, here's your first thought. History does not hang on electoral cycles. It hangs on an eternal throne. Yeah. Amen. All right, that was weak sauce from all of you. That was a good point. And I don't care if you're Republican or Democrat or you're a confused independent, you need, I'm trying to put in some humor here. All right, I'm gonna say that again, and you're not actually, if you're a Christian, this should be your posture. The history does not hang on electoral cycles, it hangs on the eternal throne. It's a little bit better, but some of you still don't believe that.

And that's why I'm preaching today. All right, here we go. The rage of nations is loud, but it's not ultimate. God laughs. When you trust him, you can laugh during these times too. The people of God can have a joy that just doesn't make sense to the culture around us. Then comes the royal declaration, or excuse me, then God speaks. God says in verse 6, Psalms 2, as for me, I have set my king on Zion, my holy hill. So the chaos of humanity does not prevent God's decree. And then God makes a royal proclamation. He says, you are my son. Today I have begotten you. Does that sound familiar at all? In the original context, this actually refers to 2 Samuel 7, where God makes a promise to David. And in 2 Samuel 7:14, it says, and I will be his father and he will be my son. So it's God talking to David in the original context. But Psalms 2 actually stretches farther than King David, because no earthly king ever inherited the ends of the earth that Psalms 2 talks about. King David nor any ancient monarch ruled the nations with everlasting dominion. So this psalm is known as a messianic psalm, because it prophesies something much larger: the coming Messiah, Jesus Christ. Come, it just gets me excited. Now we come back to verse 12, and this is where I got stuck in the passage. It says, kiss the son. Now in Hebrew, the phrase is neshak ber. Neshak ber, and neshak means to kiss. And in the royal setting, to kiss is a form of allegiance. So what's going on here? Subjects aren't like showing some sort of affection, but rather they're kissing the hand of the king to show loyalty, that he's in control. So it's not a sign of simple affection, but it's an inferior leader submitting, showing allegiance to the king above them. So the Bible is instructing all kings, all leaders, all of us, that we must show loyalty to the son, kiss the son. But what's kind of cool here, and this is me nerding out in Bible stuff, the word for son here is not the normal Hebrew word of bane, but rather it is bear, which is an Aramaic term. So why does this matter? Because you're like, who freaking cares? This whole psalm is written in Hebrew, except for this one word, son. It's written in Aramaic. So what's beautiful here is, remember that Psalms 2 addresses the nations. This psalm, though, written in Hebrew, but then it deliberately uses not a word in Hebrew, but in Aramaic. And what's going on is it's a poetic flourish that widens the scope. It's saying that this son is not just merely a local Hebrew king, he's a global king. He's a universal ruler. Kiss the son means publicly acknowledge, submit your allegiance, and recognize this rightful global authority. Goes to all the nations. Then comes the warning. Let me go back to verse 10 in Psalms 2. Now therefore, O kings, be wise, be warned, O rulers of the earth, serve the Lord with fear and rejoice with trembling. Kiss the son, lest he be angry and you perish in the way, for his wrath is quickly kindled. Wow, all right, that's pretty harsh there. It's like, ooh, angry, perish, wrath. But then it says, blessed are all who take refuge in him. Now, what I want you to catch here is I want you to see the tension. It says, kiss the son, lest he be angry, and you perish in the way, his wrath is quickly kindled. So we see that harshness, that judgment, if you will, going on. That's one side of the tension. But here's the other side. The verse goes on and says, blessed are those who take refuge in who? In him, in the son. And so in this verse, there is judgment and there is refuge. There is authority and there is invitation. And it's all found in how you treat the son. How do you respond to the son? The psalm ends by saying, blessed are all those who take refuge in him. So the king

judges is also the refuge. The king who judges, the son, is also the refuge. Either you will be judged by the king or you will take refuge in the king. There's only two options. There's only two options. Now, I want to fast forward literally 1,025 years and the heavens open. The heavens open as Jesus walks into the Jordan River, the baptismal waters. And God the Father, his voice booms from the sky, opens up the sky. And what does the Father say in Matthew 3:17? You are my son, whom I love. Or another translation, you are my beloved son. Heard that word earlier? You're my beloved son, whom I love. Now, I want you to catch this. What's going on here? This is Psalms 2 language. This is Psalms 2 language. But notice what the Son, Jesus Christ, is doing. He is not ascending some political throne. This is the first time that God publicly pronounces his Son as his Son. This is a big deal moment. It's a coronation moment as he is pronounced the King. But he isn't ascending a political throne. What is Jesus doing? He's stepping into baptismal waters with sinners. The King of Kings is crowned in humility. Check this out. Psalms 2 announces Jesus' royal authority, but the baptismal reminds us or reveals what kind of king he will be. Immediately after the Father decrees Jesus the Son at baptism, Scripture says that Jesus is led by the Spirit into the wilderness. And can I just put a pause on that statement and say, the Spirit of God can lead you into hard and challenging things. Just because it's hard doesn't mean it's not from God. Well, this must be from the enemy because I have to actually do some work here. No. The Spirit of God led Jesus into the wilderness where Jesus fasts for how many days? 40 days. All right, great. No food, nothing to eat. I get a little bit hangry after I miss one meal. How about you? Okay, so 40 days, people. That's a lot of days. It's a lot of meals. 120 by my count, conservatively. 40, 80. I'm making sure I did my math right there. Yes, all right. So we've got nothing to eat. So understand that Jesus is at his weakest physical point. Weakest physical point when he's tempted by Satan. Satan comes and he tempts Jesus Christ 3 times. And I want you to get this. As Satan tempts Jesus, not going to read all this. It's in Matthew 4 if you want to read it later. But as he tempts him, the third temptation is what I want to point out. The third temptation is political at its core. You've probably never noticed this before. The third temptation is political at its core. Let me say that again. Temptation here, political at its core. Satan shows Jesus all the kingdoms of the world, right? Let me read scripture. Again, the devil took him to a very high mountain and showed him all the kingdoms of the world and their splendor. All this I will give to you, Satan said, if you bow down and worship me. So essentially, Satan said to Jesus, hey, you can have all these kingdoms. You can have all this power. You can have all the glory, all the authority that you're looking for without the cross. I'm making you an offer you can't refuse. This offer actually isn't random, though. Think about it for a second. Where did Satan get this idea? Why does he say this thinking that it might be appealing? Well, one, all humanity wants power and control. But why, Jesus, why these words? Let's go back to Psalms 2, shall we? Ask of me, the Father says, and I will make the nations your heritage and the ends of the earth your possession. Check this out. This is so powerful. Satan offers God's promises without obedience. Satan offers God's power without submission. God's power without surrender. God's authority without any suffering. But the Son refuses the shortcut to power. Jesus will inherit the nations, but how does he do it? Through the cross. Through the cross. Unlike Adam, unlike Israel,

0: Israel, unlike the raging kings of Psalms 2, the son submits and inherits through the cross. You see that? Now, check this out. How many people rage for control, power over the nations? How often do we rage for power over our nations, our kingdoms, our spaces of authority? We want shortcuts to God's promises instead of obedient self-sacrifice. We can even spiritualize our actions. You've never seen any Christians spiritualize their actions, have you? Oh, I'm doing this for God. Right? I'm making it look really spiritual. We spiritualize our actions to get God's promises, but without becoming living sacrifices, which the Apostle Paul says is your true and appropriate worship. This is how we should live, as living sacrifices. So we take Satan's shortcut. We want power without being crucified with Christ, without death to self, without picking up our cross and following him. You enjoying this message so far?
1: Yes.
0: That's great. It's awesome. It's all about crucifixion of flesh. It's all about death to selfishness. It's just peachy fun stuff, right? Centuries, I'm tying a ton of scripture together. I want you to see things maybe you've never seen before. Centuries after David, but approximately 535 years before Jesus Christ is baptized, Daniel the prophet has a night vision. Remember Daniel, the book of Daniel? It's in the Old Testament. 535 years before this Jesus moment, he has a night vision. And in the book of Daniel, chapter 7, it talks about this night vision. You can read about it later. But in Daniel 7, it's crazy stuff. We see the Ancient of Days seated. Sounds like something else. We see books opened. We see thrones established, and we see one like the Son of Man coming with power on the clouds. Huh. The Son of Man approaches God's throne in this Daniel 7 prophecy, not as a rival, but as a recipient. The prophet Daniel says, let me read Daniel 7, 13. I saw in the night visions, and behold, with the clouds of heaven, there came one like the Son of Man. And he came to the Ancient of Days, and he was presented before him. And to him was given dominion and glory and a kingdom that all peoples, nations, and languages should serve him. His dominion is an everlasting dominion which shall not pass away, and his kingdom one that shall not be destroyed. Hear Psalms 2 echoing again? Like, this is cool stuff. For Bible nerd me, I'm like, God, this is so cool. 400 years earlier than this vision in Daniel 7, Psalms 2 said, I've installed my king. Ask me and I will give the nations to you. Then Daniel 7 says, the son receives everlasting dominion over all the nations. It's the prophetic fulfillment of Psalm 2. Daniel 7, or Psalms 2 reads, it gives us a royal son. Daniel 7 gives us the cosmic Son of Man. So the raging nations are not the final word. The beastly empires are not ultimate. Let me say that again. The beastly empires are not ultimate. The throne is above them. And the son receives the kingdom. All throughout the New Testament, Jesus has a single term that he uses to self-describe himself, to refer to himself kind of in the third person. Anybody know what it is? Son of Man. Son of Man. Jesus, whenever he talks about himself, he says, the Son of Man, the Son of Man, the Son of Man. Where is that coming from? It's coming from Daniel 7. When Jesus stands before the Sanhedrin on the night of his arrest, right? He says, Matthew 26, 64, and you will see the Son of Man seated at the right hand of power and coming on the clouds of heaven. What is he doing in this moment? What is Jesus doing? He is fusing Psalm 2 and Daniel 7 together. Psalm 2, divine sonship. Daniel 7, the Son of Man. This is a staggering claim. Jesus is saying, I am the Son installed by God. I am the Son of Man who receives dominion. I am the one before whom

all rulers will answer, including you. No wonder the religious political leaders in this moment said, blasphemy. Blasphemy. Why? Because Jesus was quoting the Old Testament scriptures to call himself God, which is the only way that Jesus ever calls himself God, is he retweets God. Like whenever, well, Jesus never calls himself God. Yes, he does all the time. The problem is you just don't know scripture. Jesus retweets himself to call himself out. He retweets the Father to call himself God all the time. So no wonder they call this blasphemy, because they know the passages. They know what Jesus is doing. That's why they want to crucify him. But notice when Jesus stands before the Sanhedrin on the night of his arrest, the same Jesus, check that, this is so beautiful. The same Jesus who claims cosmic authority in this moment is now standing bound and accused before these same political leaders. That's like this cosmic paradox. The one who hung the stars is bound before them. Wow. And then the Sanhedrin and the political, which is the political power of Israel. They are the closest to Rome. They had all the political power. Now, I just got to say, if Jesus wanted political power in this moment, this was the time. Like, this was his moment. But this king, Jesus, reigns, but his throne passes through the cross. Selflessness, obedient surrender. While the religious leaders fought for political power, Jesus the Son was beat, slapped, spit upon instead of kissed. They did the exact opposite, except if you count the Judas kiss, which was the kiss of betrayal. It was the exact opposite. What a prophetic realization there as well. Well, they raged for power, and that's what they were doing as they arrested Jesus. As they were raging for power, Jesus sacrificed it all. And I got to just say, this convicts me. Does this convict anybody else in the room? Because who am I more like? And this is me talking to me, not you right now. Who am I more like? Am I more like my Jesus or these religious political leaders grasping for power, raging for control? That convicts me personally. There's a phrase from Psalms 2 that appears in the last book of the Bible. It's the book of Revelation. And the book of Revelation quotes Psalms 2, the phrase rod of iron. Remember that phrase, rod of iron? It quotes it three different times in the book of Revelation. And in Revelation 19, the last time it quotes it, here's what happens. The heavens open and a rider, this sounds like other stuff. A rider appears on a white horse coming on the clouds. And on his head are many crowns. And his robe is dipped with blood. And the text says, let me read it. Revelation 19, 15. Coming out of his mouth is a sharp sword with which to strike down the nations. He will rule them with an iron scepter. He treads the winepresses of the fury of the wrath of God Almighty. So Psalm 2 is at its climax here, at its horizon. But I want you to see the stunning paradox. The one who rules with a rod of iron in the book of Revelation is also revealed as the Lamb who was slain. Come on, Jesus. The conquering king is the crucified Son. Jesus shows us that real power, real authority, isn't opposite to sacrifice and selflessness in God's kingdom. It's actually how God's kingdom is founded. It's how it's established. The early Christian church in the first century did not treat Psalm 2 as political poetry. It's very clear how to see the early church, the first century church, how they saw this verse, because they quote it left and right in the Gospels and in the epistles and the book of Acts. They're very clear on how they see it. They saw it as fulfilled in Jesus Christ. For them, Psalms 2 was not partisan. It was end time fulfillment. It was about where the ultimate allegiance of humanity should be directed. Now, I need to walk really carefully here, because Psalms 2 absolutely does have political implications.

Because it addresses kings, it addresses rulers, it summons governments to wisdom. And side note, it's talking about the Son. And what do we like to say as Christians? Jesus is Lord. Whenever you make the statement, Jesus is Lord, you're making a political statement. It just is. You're saying he's the ultimate leader. You guys still with me? Am I boring you to death? I hope I'm not. This is just, it matters to me, and I hope it matters to you as well, too. So what I want you to see here addresses all these things, but here's the king. Here's the key. Christian political theology does not begin with policy. It begins with God's sovereignty. Who's in control? The state is real. Authority is real. Government is ordained for order by God. We pray for our leaders. We vote. It matters. This message today isn't endorsing apathy or indifference towards law and policy. I don't do that at Cross Church. However, no government is ultimate. No party is messianic. Oh man, I'm ticking people off now. No nation is eternal. Sorry, it's not. Read the book. No ideology can save. Here's what, this is crazy. Psalm 2, the messianic psalm, confronts two errors that we all have a tendency. There's a rut on both sides of the road. And these are the ruts that we like to drive into. And Psalms 2 corrects both errors. One, political messiahism, believing that our system can usher in God's kingdom. And two, political despair, believing everything collapses if our side loses. You're going to be on one of those every single time the election cycle goes into, if we look at this poorly. Heaven, here's what I want you to see though. Heaven laughs at both. Heaven laughs. God's throne does not wobble. The church's calling is to embody kingdom values. When we love and forgive, even those who aren't very lovely, or we forgive those who probably don't deserve our forgiveness, we are allowing God's kingdom to spread. That is the politic of the kingdom. To love, and not just love, but to love our enemies. To pray for those who persecute us. That just doesn't make sense in our culture, does it? But this is the politic of the kingdom. Additionally, God's kingdom, oh man, this is good. I could go off on this. Additionally, God's kingdom and end time prophecy isn't defined or confined by what happens in America. Do I need to say that again? Because some of you like flip out. God's kingdom and end time prophecy isn't defined or confined by what happens in America. Living like it is pretty egotistical. We're only 250 years old. Literally. It ignores the rest of the church globally, historically, and prophetically. Our God sits and laughs. Amen. Political engagement can restrain evil, and it can create space for the gospel, but it cannot build paradise. Trying to do so is a shortcut offered by the enemy of your soul. It's power without the cross. It's self-rule without Jesus Christ. Hear me clearly. Today's message isn't anti-political engagement, but rather it's a call to reorient it in our hearts. Christians should pursue justice and reconciliation through whatever Christ-like means available, but without conflating those efforts with it being the kingdom itself. The kingdom remains God's work. I will build the church, not you. Jesus says, I'm going to do this work. Our work participates in it without producing it. As Christians, our hope is not in human systems. It is in the return of our King of Kings. Amen. I'm going to say that again, and some of you don't respond like that actually matters to you.
as Christians, our hope is not in human systems. It is in the return of our King of Kings. Amen. Amen. And that's exciting because it doesn't matter how the election turns out. My hope is in Jesus. It doesn't matter what someone posts on Facebook. My hope is in Jesus. It doesn't matter if they understand or get it or don't. And do I care about justice and righteousness and doing the right thing? Yes, all day, yes. But it doesn't matter because my God sits and laughs. Come on. Misplaced hope produces misplaced kingdoms. And when we hope in the moment more than the monarch, we start building what the king never promised to bless. The future hope in Jesus. Our future hope is Jesus. Our future hope is Jesus. Our future hope is Jesus. Our future hope is Jesus. Your future hope is Jesus. This nation's hope is Jesus. This world's hope is Jesus. Our future hope is Jesus. This is a message that won't grow most churches, but this is the message that purifies God's children's hearts. Reminding ourselves that we can actually sit and laugh because our God is in control. Amen. The future hope is in Jesus, nothing else, which is why we pray, Jesus, Son of Man, the one who arrives on the clouds, what are you going to bring? Would your kingdom come and your will be done on earth as it is in heaven? You understand you're praying for him to bring his kingdom come. Just throwing that out there for you. That's what every day I pray. God, your kingdom come, your will be done. May you bring that reality here. And so how do I say this in a divided room, right? We all vote in different ways and that's cool. And I like that about my church. Can I just say that? If everyone votes like you in your church, then you're not being the church. I'm just sorry. Like, drives me up a wall. I want the church to look more like Walmart than Target. You know exactly what I mean right now. One color of skin, one political ideology, typically. And back to your message, Josh. How do I say this to a divided room? I already have, but we don't start with headlines. We start with Genesis 3. We don't attack parties. We expose the human instinct for self-rule. We do not shame allegiances. We reorder them. Christ is greater than party. Christ is greater than nation. Christ is greater than even our tribe. Amen. We speak as fellow sinners under the text, because whenever we believe that our side can save us, we are raging. Whenever we panic as though God is not enthroned, we are raging. Whenever we demonize those we disagree with, we are raging. The issue is not their ideology, it's actually our idolatry. And we all have it. I do. We all do. This is a message that I need to hear today. That's why your pastor has been preaching it to himself for the last stinking week. You guys get off easy. But we have to see what God is saying. Fear is the result of seeing the wrong king on the throne. God wants to address the root of things, not the fruit of things. He's looking at the heart. And politics or law, even as righteous as it is, will never change the heart. Hey, Christians, we have a whole Old Testament that shows us this exactly to be true. What will change the heart? It's not the law. You can't legislate a heart to change. What will change the heart? The Son. This might be one of the best messages I've ever preached. All right. God forgive me for my pride and my hubris. I want you to understand how important this is. It's vitally important. Don't worry about my ego. God will forgive me about that later. I want you to get the urgency of this. Because God wants to change our heart. He wants to give us not a heart of stone, but a heart of flesh, as the prophet says. And that's what the Son does. So Psalms 2 gives us an invitation. Kiss the Son. The psalm does not end in threat. It actually ends in
refuge. Kiss the Son. Surrender before you're shattered. Find refuge before wrath. The same king that can judge is the refuge for that judgment. Amen? I want you to see that. At cross, the Son bore the wrath for all of us. On the cross, Jesus Christ bore the wrath for all of us. He took it. Jesus absorbed the rod so we could inherit the blessing. Praise God. Because the Lamb has overcome. He reigns. And forever he will reign. There is only one throne that does not shake. There is only one throne that does not shake. Nations rise, nations fall. Empires dominate. Empires dissolve. Markets swing. Parties fractures. Cultural moods shift. But the Son is enthroned. Psalms 2 is an invitation. Blessed are all those. Blessed are you and me when we take our refuge in him. And his name is Jesus. So what does kiss the Son look like? This is where I make it really practical for a few last minutes. How do I take refuge in him? Because today's message is very practical. Number one, when the nations rage, don't join the rage. You don't have to mirror the noise of this world. Amen? But here's the truth. You will eventually sound like the voices you sit around. The people you surround yourself will either shape, they will shape what feels urgent, what feels threatening, and what feels worth getting angry about. You will move in the direction of your circle. So the real question just isn't, will I rage? It's, who am I sitting with? If you don't intentionally choose your circle, culture will choose it for you, and they will dictate what you rage about. When your circle rages, you rage. Or when your circle prays, you pray. If you want peace in a raging world, you can't just try harder. You must put yourself in a circle that guards your heart. Put yourself around people who remind you who the real king is. Join a life group this week, today. Put yourself around people who know who the real king is. Guard your heart. Refuse outrage as a lifestyle. Let your peace prove who your king is. And choose a circle that helps you live that way. Number two, if heaven laughs, stop living anxious. If God is not panicking, you don't have to either. Because it's really, we need to realize it's an illusion of control. The throne is occupied. History is not fragile because it's his story. Number three, since the Son is installed, reorder your allegiances. Christ interprets everything else. What did I say 2 weeks ago? I said every position, every politic, every persuasion must bow, be filtered through the personhood of truth. Only in Jesus Christ is truth a person, not just simply a position. So we allow all of our allegiances to filter through the Son. Your identity is not your tribe. Your hope is not your side. Your loyalty belongs to the Son. Amen? Number four, if the Son refuses shortcuts, you choose integrity. Never sacrifice Christ's likeness to win. Let the fruit of the Spirit be the overflow of your conversations. On social media too. No shortcuts. No compromise for influence. Faithfulness over likes and applause. Amen. Number five, when the rod of iron is promised, leave justice to Jesus. Right? You are not the final judge. I am not the final judge. And that is very freeing. Speak truth. Grace and truth. Grace and truth. Love people. And trust Jesus Christ with the outcomes. Because he sits on a throne and he laughs and he's not anxious at all. Number six, finally, when refuge is offered, run to him daily. Refuge is not a theory, it's a daily habit.
Repent quickly, pray honestly, surrender daily. I want to, so run to Christ every day as a refuge. And we're going to do that right now. I want to end this message by praying a blessing over you that I wrote. And after each portion of my prayer, I'm going to give you a chance to invite you to agree if you can. I'm going to ask for a congregational response for you to pray back the simple phrase, Jesus, be our refuge. Jesus, be our refuge. And we'll say that out loud together. This will appear on the screen. You don't have to shout it or anything like that. But before we get to this moment, I want you to prepare your heart. I want you to make sure that your heart's ready for this moment. Before we do this, this isn't just a way we do this to end service. Psalm 2 invites us to take refuge in the Son. And so before we say anything out loud, let's make sure that our hearts are actually there, right? So just take a moment. Let's be quiet. Prayerful moment right now. Where have you been anxious? Where have you been raging, outraged? Where have you placed your hope in something other than Jesus Christ? Bring that to Jesus right now. Bring your full self to Him right now.

0: Why don't you stand all over this room? Why don't you just put yourself in a posture to receive a blessing from the Lord? Maybe that's hands out, maybe that's hands on your heart, but if you were to receive a gift, how would you receive it? What would your posture be? What would your face look like? What would your body stand like? I'm gonna pray over you, and like I said, as when we get to the divisions of sections, just repeat those words out loud with me. Jesus, be our refuge. Make it, you're agreeing, you're making this your prayer as well too. Let me just pray over you right now, all of this room. I pray peace over you. Lord, as the nations rage, may every individual here, may their life be anchored in the Prince of Peace. May you refuse the spirit of this age, which is angry, divisive, manipulative, and controlling. Instead, may your life overflow with the fruit of the Spirit. Love, joy, peace, patience, kindness, goodness, faithfulness, gentleness, self-control. May your heart learn to rest in Him when the world cannot. Jesus, be our refuge. Say that out loud. Jesus, be our refuge. I pray God's holy laughter over you. You can rest. You can laugh. You can breathe. Because you are secure in Jesus Christ alone. God's throne does not shake. History is not fragile. May God's joy guard your heart during every cycle, every uncertain season. No matter what happens, may you run to the King whose throne does not shake. Can we say together, Jesus be our refuge? I pray that your greatest allegiance will be to Jesus Christ and to His kingdom. You are not your party. You are not your tribe. You are not even your nation. You are a child of the living God. When party rages, when tribes divide, when nations tremble, may you hide yourself in Christ alone. And we say together, Jesus. I pray Christ-like integrity over you. When the enemy offers shortcuts, power without surrender, influence without obedience, may you choose faithfulness. May you never sacrifice Christ-likeness to win. May you look more like Jesus than like the time around us. And when pressure rises, may you cling to Him instead of compromising. And we say together, I pray freedom over your need to control justice. May you release the rod into the hands of Jesus Christ. May you trust the one who rules with pure righteousness. You will speak truth. You will love deeply. And you will leave the outcomes to the Lord, trusting that the judge of all the earth will do what is right. And we say together, and I pray that every single day you would run to Jesus Christ. When your heart grows anxious, run to Him. When your spirit is tempted to rage, run to Him. When fear whispers, run to Him. May you find safety and security that only refuge in Jesus Christ can provide. May you live as a people who have kissed the Son and who run to Him before you run to anything or anyone else. And we say together, Jesus, we are ready. In the name of the Father, in the name of the Son, the Lord Jesus Christ, in the name of the Holy Spirit, Jesus, would you be our refuge?
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